0: And you're listening to Hot Buttered Soul on 94.9 Main FM. This is Dan Noonan filling in for Justin Walsh. He's away. I'm not necessarily going to play soul music today, but I'm going to play music from the soul. That was John Butler Trio with Ocean, which is one of my favourite tracks of all time. And I just wanted to mention a few things before I go ahead with the next segment. Sunday, 9th of August, is International Day of Indigenous Peoples. And my friend Pete has been putting together a show, which is going to be at St. Mary's Hall from 3 p.m. on that Sunday. So, definitely go and check that out. I'm going to play a little bit of Indigenous music in his honour, but also a reference to Justin Walsh's connection with Emma Donovan. So we're going to hear a little bit of a track from another radio station that does covers, if you know what I mean. So Emma's going to talk about her song first, and then I'm going to play it, and then we'll play a little bit of other stuff. I'm going to be playing a bit of Andrea Kerwin, who will be playing at the International Day of Indigenous Peoples. You can check her out there. But we'll catch up in a minute after this.
1: Okay, my name's Emma Donovan, and I've covered Birds of a Feather by Billie Eilish for like a version. When I think of cover songs, I think of about a lot of the older tunes, like especially ones from my community. You know, there's a huge songbook of Aboriginal songs that I've grown up on. And, you know, it's really hard to make a decision, actually, because that's kind of where I go for comfort, and because I know, you know, them stories and them songs. But I wanted to think of, you know, something for NAIDOC this year, and thinking of, you know, mostly the collaboration too with Terry, that, you know, singing around some younger mob. Birds of a Feather is pretty much the car, you know, the go-to song in the car with my daughters. And I've got a lot of memories of singing with my mother. My mother taught me lots of country music in the car. And so it's kind of a thing now that I do with my daughters, and I have to really respect what they want to play, you know. Honestly, I hope I get a few more, you know, mum points when they hear this. I wanted her to be here, and I was thinking, oh, there might be too many people for my kids to be hanging around, you know. But I can't wait just to see, you know, my kids' reaction to this song. The other reason why I told this song, I think about, you know, just the whole lyric about knowing someone in another life, all that reincarnation, and a big belief, you know, culturally for Aboriginal mob, you know, for us. It's, you know, we come back as someone else, or we come back as our totems, you know. So it's also the other love story about, you know, this, you know, from when I'm gone and when I'm dead and gone, you know. So, that was the other reason why I wanted to sing this song. The way that Aboriginal mob grieve, you know, in the time of sorry time when we have lost someone, is very deep. And so I was just touching and channeling all of that, you know, from family and community. Okay, so I'm a bit of a fangirl when it comes to Drifting Clouds. You know, when I thought about somebody that I'd want to collaborate with, you know, my heart went straight to, you know, Arnhem Land, as it does. And there's so many amazing music that has come out of the Top End. You know, I've loved music for years, you know, like bands like Yurt Yindi and you know, saltwater band. Now you're coming into, you know, these times where we've got so much representation from top end, like bands like King Stingray. So for me to collaborate, you know, and sing in a song, you know, with Terry just means so much. And the other thing was is, you know, we've done the Yolngumata, you know, verses that he sings, and then I'm, you know, singing the choruses in Noongar language, which is my grandmother's language. Well, and this is the funny thing about, you know, translating Aboriginal song, you know, songs to English or English to Aboriginal. We have Aboriginal English, you know, and the way that we say things around the other way. Instead of saying, I love you, we say, you I love. And it's like a lot of languages, you know. I just love that, you know, I could sing in a song, you know, singing Noongar language and, you know, having Yolngumata. So, you know, Western Australian, you know, meets the top end, you know, meets Billie Eilish, you know. Massive shout out to the sister girls, you know, Jessica Malboy. I remember hearing and seeing her and Baka, you know, do their version of, you know, a Yothi Indi song, you know, a song that come out of NT, but that was so known, that just brought back all my childhood. You know, I grew up listening to Yothi Indi, and a song like World Is Turning, it was funny because, like, me and my cousins used to jump around and, you know, like, sing that song all the time. And when I heard her version of it, you know, with Baka, I was like, wow. You know, I knew it was kind of one of them things where you go to a good gig and it's like, you know, it's already going to be amazing before you, you know, before it takes off. But, yeah, massive shout out to the sister girls and, you know, thank you for that. That was my NAIDOC anthem last year. Oh, I couldn't wait to do this. Like, it's been, yeah, a bit of a process, you know. Like, there's been a lot of people that we brought together on it. I just want to, yeah, give a big love and shout out to all, you know, my family over in the West. I hope that they'll be proud to hear, you know, the Noongar version of this, and thank my mum for all the translations, you know. And, you know, having language in a song for me like this, you know, helps me and, you know, continue empowering, you know, our community. Some Aboriginal languages have never been spoken, and some of it, you know, has been taken, you know, away from communities and hasn't been spoken for such a long time. So that's why it's important to continue that, and, you know, we can find other ways of sharing it, you know, through a song like Birds of a Feather. So, yeah, I just hope, you know, that, you know, these young fellas get their ear around it, or anybody that does and is open to listening to, you know, Indigenous languages.

0: And that was
1: thanks so much.
0: Andrea Kerwin with The Door. And yeah, I absolutely adore it. It's a beautiful song. She will be interviewed by Pete on the Indigenous program tomorrow from 1 p.m. on 94.9 Main FM. And not necessarily an Indigenous artist from here, but she's a Fijian Australian. So we recognise all First Nations people. And it's really exciting to have her on the program tomorrow. Before that, you heard from Emma Donovan and a few covers that she's done. She's a connection with Justin Welsh, who runs this show. And so you'll hear him mentioning her a few times. We're going to go ahead with a few ads to pay the bills. If you feel like texting in, our number is 0488 631 86. Give us a bell.
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1: 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I hope you're getting some hot butter on your toast this morning. That was John Butler again, sorry, I'm a big fan, with Home. And that's been a subject on my mind lately. I've been talking to my friend Pete, who's on the Indigenous program tomorrow, about housing and the stress of housing around Castlemaine. So Home is definitely on the mind. I'm going to have to move home soon. That's all something we have to face, I guess, at some point. And before that, we had Sticky Fingers with Cyclone. Hopefully there's no cyclones where you are right now. We had a few little storms come through Castlemaine, but at least the gardens are getting wet. And before that was Fat Freddy's Drop with The Nod and Cooking in the Kitchen. So I hope you're cooking in the kitchen tonight. And a bit of a cover of a Fleetwood Mac song by Rhiannon, believe it or not. So that was before that. I'm going to play a few more songs now. The first one is an Indigenous guy from up north called Jarawari, and he's got a song called Woman Woman. I'm not exactly sure what the language is, but hopefully you enjoy it. And we'll play a few more songs and come back to you with some messages.

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3: Hi, you've been listening to Hot Buttered Soul. This is Dan Noonan filling in for Justin Walsh, who's been away. And first up, you heard Jarraway, Woman Woman, an Indigenous artist from up north Australia. And then followed by that was Arcade Fire, Put Your Money on Me. And I wish you'd put your money on me. And then a bit of Cool Out Sun to close out, Mate of Mine, Enfer Jones, from WA, originally from 1200 Techniques, but now he has a band called Cool Out Sun. And next is Lucy coming up with The Upshot, and she'll be on any second now. So thank you for listening.

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0: Good morning, Castlemaine, and welcome to The Upshot. My name's Lucy. I'm in the studio with the lovely Zin. Zin, I think we should start with our introduction by talking a little bit about your name and where it came from. But before we do any of that, we are going to, first of all, say a big thank you to Dan, who filled in for Justin with Hot Buttered Soul. He did his own version today, which was great to hear. Thank you, Dan. And I just want to acknowledge that we're coming at you from Jarrah country, and the Jardarung people are the traditional custodians of this beautiful place, and they've told stories, connected and built community for more than 60,000 years, and I want to pay my respects to their elders past, present, and to any Aboriginal and Torres Strait Islanders listening. Sovereignty was never ceded. This always was and always will be Aboriginal land. So if you have never heard The Upshot before, basically we're going to talk for an hour. We're going to be chatting with a guest. We do a different guest each week. I share the show with Kaya Moore. This week you're with me. And it involves a whole bunch of kind of set questions, and it's a bit of a meander. We're going to be kind of going down some rabbit holes, and we're going to play some music as well. But I do want to say a very good morning to Zin Kelly Norris. How are you, Zin?
1: I'm really well, thanks, Lucy.
0: That's good. Tell us, because you're not Zin, are you? You're actually Virginia. So people listening might be going, I know that sound of that voice, but I know her as Virginia. But most people around know you as Zin. I know you from netball. What happened with your name? How did that happen?
1: That was my mum. So I was the youngest. I am the youngest of four. And when I came home from hospital and I was Virginia, apparently a sibling said, there's no way you can make a rhyme out of that, because mum made rhymes out of everything. And she did. And it was Virginia as sweet as a zinnia. And it stuck. And so when I'm at work, I'm Virginia, because that's on my name tag. But mostly my friends call me Zin.
0: And I only know you as Zin. When I got your email and it had Virginia, I was like, who the hell's that?
1: Who's that? Yeah, and that's that for a lot of people.
0: Oh, I'm really looking forward to our chat today. Let's go to a track straight away. You brought in the B-52s. Can you tell us why you love 52 Girls?
1: Well, I love it because I was thinking of how many people I've danced to this with over the decades, and it's squillions, and it's my friends, and it's my family and my children and their friends, and just lots of joy.

0: Oh, that was a bit sudden. I don't know how that happened. I think that was me.
1: It's okay.
0: Well, let's get into it then, Zin. I feel like I'm starting really sloppy this morning. But we're here to talk to you. You chose that song. There's a bit of a story there because I asked you, had you seen them live?
1: Yeah, and we did see them. And our whole family went together as an outing, which we do tend to do lovely outings when we can. And we, the five of us went and we had a ball and we were just being told to sit down because we couldn't stop dancing. And
2: you're
1: there
2: a
1: was
2: rowdy rabble.
1: Rowdy. And there was a family behind us and they were all doom scrolling all the way through the show. And we were just so shocked that anyone could sit down.
2: You don't want to name the family, do you? They were quite a famous family. You've been very
1: it was a very famous football person whose surname might be Maguire.
2: And I think the kids sound like they might have been dragged along.
1: I think the kids were dragged and I think they were a bit young.
2: Yeah.
1: For the B-52s. But still,
2: it's
1: they're infectious.
2: They
1: come on.
2: Put the phone away.
1: Yeah. Put the phone away.
2: Exactly. Zin, can you tell us a little bit about who you are to people listening who might not know?
1: So I'm in my 60s now. I was born in 1963 in Ferntree Gully. And I'm the youngest of four, as I said, about how I got my name earlier. And I have been with... I grew up down there, then I lived overseas in London for a couple of years and did a lot of travelling very early. Spent 6 months in Africa, that was wild, in the 80s. And then I met Jim, my partner, and we've been together for over 35 years.
2: 35, that's epic.
1: I know, it's more of our life that we have been together than we haven't.
2: Yeah.
1: So that's an
2: Shout
1: interesting...
2: Shout out to Jim. I'm sure he's listening.
1: No, poor Jim.
2: No. Not poor Jim at all. Lucky Jim.
1: Yeah. We've got three beautiful daughters and they've all left now, of course, because they're all in their 30s now. And we love hanging out and having special things like B-52 concerts and little holidays in beautiful places. So...
2: That's the joy when your kids get to that age. I've seen it with my friends where they're young adults and you're getting together for family events in a really different way because they're launched and they're their own people and they're doing their thing and you're getting to experience them in a completely different way. It's pretty beautiful, actually. I've got 20-year-old nieces and nephews and it's so fun hanging out with them.
1: It's so fun. We have heaps of fun and I like to get really beautiful houses in wildly beautiful places and spending a few days together.
2: And you're in Tassie recently.
1: Jim and I went to Tassie last year, last fungi season.
2: I know, we're going to talk about this fungi season.
1: It's down as one of my life-changing moments.
2: Is it? Yeah. Okay, great. Well, let's leave it till then. Okay. Where did you... You said you grew up in Ferntree Gully. What was that like?
1: Well, we were in Boronia, and Boronia was actually paddocks. We were kind of in a little subdivision of a farm. It was beautiful. We were in the foothills of the Dandenongs. Mm. We were free range, like absolutely free range. I think we just got thrown out in the morning like us, all unparented kids. And
2: like Gen X.
1: Had a ball.
2: Yeah.
1: My grandparents had a dairy farm in Listerfield, which was really close, and so we got to kind of be farm kids as well. And I've got squillions of cousins, like 30 on that side.
2: Oh, wow.
1: And so we just had a ball.
2: What does that mean for you in terms of becoming a young person and going out to the world knowing you've got all those cousins and all that family? What do you think is the difference? What does big families like that bring?
1: Oh, goodness, Lucy.
2: That's a hard question.
1: It is. Well, it just wasn't something I'd contemplated. I suppose a real sense that there's always someone there.
2: Mm.
1: You know, there's always someone there if you need them. I don't see many of them anymore. We always joke at funerals because that's where we catch up.
2: Yeah.
1: And... but it is nice to know they're there, and I've actually got 30-odd on my dad's side as well, so not Irish Catholic. So,
2: so they're not?
1: No, they are, both sides.
2: I was going to say, yeah.
1: Very.
2: Yep, living the dream, living the Irish Catholic dream. What do you like about yourself, Zin?
1: Well, that was a bit tricky, Lucy, but I think the thing I like about myself So I'm pretty easy to please, I think. Hmm. I don't need things. I don't like shopping. I like going for a walk in the bush, and I like being with people I love, and I like laughing, and yeah, it makes me really happy to not be a materialistic person.
2: Mm.
1: Yeah, I think that's what I like about myself.
2: Yeah, that's great.
1: Yeah.
2: This next question is about Castlemaine, and where in Castlemaine is your favourite spot?
1: Well, I've got two, so I had to do that. So at the moment I'm completely mad for Melody, the new falafel place.
2: It's so good, isn't it?
1: I'm completely nuts about that. So I just love going there. They've just cracked it.
2: What do you love about it? What's
1: everything? Like, it's a beautiful vibe. They're lovely people. And the food's insane.
2: Yeah.
1: Like, it's insane. It's so good.
2: Yeah.
1: It's, they've kept it simple. It's, they've just got the recipe down pat.
2: Yeah.
1: And, you know, it's as good a falafel as you'll get anywhere, I reckon. And I've travelled a lot.
2: Yeah.
1: Like, I've had a lot of falafel.
2: You know your falafels, mate.
1: But the other place that's not in Castlemaine, but it's Vaughan Springs.
2: Yep.
1: And that's been a really enormous part of, we live in Guildford, and that's been an enormous part of our lives with our kids as well. It was our local pool.
2: Ah, yeah, of course.
1: It's where we met a lot of friends.
2: Yeah.
1: It's where we, you know, just, it's so beautiful there. And I've had really a lot of beautiful times. It's also a place I contemplate this country before invasion.
2: Yeah. I think about that a lot all around Castlemaine because it's so scarred.
1: Yeah.
2: Yeah.
1: Yeah, there's some really special places down there, and I just imagine what it must have been like.
2: Yeah.
1: Sitting there, you know, and just getting on with your life. And it must have been just a rich, rich place, you know. Yeah.
2: And the horror when people came in and started digging it all up.
1: Yeah.
2: I can't imagine that.
1: Yeah. It's still, you know, it's still really beautiful there, but... You know, I walk around a lot around there as well, and it has been just, really nuked by the mining.
2: Yeah, the mining. Do you ever drink the water from the spring taps?
1: Oh, we used to. It's a bit sulfury, I reckon.
2: Yeah.
1: Yeah, it's got a bit sulfury. There was better water out at Glenluce, which is another really beautiful swimming hole that we spent a lot of time in, till it got kind of remodelled by a massive flood. It's a bit too hard to get in and out these days. Yeah. Used to be able to leap up the side of the bank. The water was better there.
2: Yeah.
1: But I haven't had it for a while because I just got a bit sick of making the effort to drink sulfury yucky.
2: So, I know, it's a real effort.
1: Yeah, it's an effort.
2: There's no joy. Let's go to a track. Talk about this next one by the Triffids. What is it you love about it?
1: I love this. This just takes me back to when I first finished high school. And I was in a share house, and some of the friends were from Western Australia, and they introduced me to the Triffids.

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0: Welcome back to The Upshot. My name's Lucy. You're on 94.9 Main FM. I'm in the studio with Zin Kelly Norris, and we're talking all things Zin. You just heard from the Triffids, Raining Pleasure. And Zin, I want to know, who's someone in town that you might not know really well, but you love having a chat?
2: Yeah, this was interesting, Lucy. There's so many things in the questions you've given me that I'd never contemplated, really. But this was a good one because this made me really reflect on getting to know people by osmosis almost. You know, just being around, we've been up here for over 30 years and, you know, it's a small community. So you walk around and you go to the movies and you go to stuff and there's these same people all the time, and then all of a sudden you realise you've kind of got a friendship, or at least an acquaintanceship, without actually making an effort. And it's really lovely because there's so many really interesting, creative, kind and decent humans here, I reckon.
0: Did your girls used to hate it when you went to the supermarket and saw 50 million people and just kept talking and they'd go, come on, Mum.
2: Yeah. Absolutely.
0: Yeah.
2: But I must say I recently bumped into Robin Anir on the steps of the library, and who doesn't love a chat with Robin?
0: So she's
2: someone I don't know very well, but I just have, you know, real admiration for. And she's lovely. She's interesting. Yeah,
0: super interesting. She's amazing. A friend of the show. We interviewed her back in the early days.
2: So that's nice. So that happened recently. We were talking about packing up our mother's houses. So that
0: that's a real topic of conversation for women of our generation.
2: It really is.
0: And men, but I feel like a lot of that workload falls to women.
2: Yeah, I agree.
0: I'm in that era where Mum's been unwell, she's been in hospital, she's out now, but that's going to be on the cards at some point.
2: So we would talk about trying not to do that to our own children.
0: Because I was about to say, hints and tips. Do you have any hints and tips for doing the process but also for preparing for it?
2: Well, Robin actually had the book, and I think it's called The Danish Art of Death Cleaning, in her hand, and that's how the conversation came up, which she'd borrowed because she'd just been through that.
0: Yeah.
2: And she was talking about, this is somebody else's story really, but we were talking about using a bit of method because it's not the most fun thing to do. And so hints and tips, start now.
0: Yeah. And get rid of your own stuff before your kids have to do it.
2: Yeah, that's what I'm doing.
0: Yeah, love that. So, Zin, what is something that's changed the course of your life?
2: So, again, another enormous question, Lucy.
0: I'm sure there's been a few changes over the years, but yeah.
2: Yeah, I came up with a few things, but I've already talked about my children, and so that, of course, is enormous and great and continues to be just lots of fun, so I'm loving that. But I decided, because we had a little fungy conversation.
0: We did.
2: That we'd go down that rabbit hole.
0: Please.
2: So many years ago, maybe 15 years ago, I saw a little ad for a day with a woman called Alison Pulio out of the Daylesford Community House, and it was a fungi education and foray into the bush. And got there, and I don't know if you know Alison Pulio. Well, you should, do yourself a favour. Oh my God, she's incredible. So she's a scientist. She's got a environmentalist with a huge bent towards mycology. She's an educator. She's extraordinary. She's got a brilliant webpage. So I went to that and it just really got its hooks into me. And I hadn't realised about the kingdom of fungi.
0: That's such a good word too, the kingdom
2: the
0: of fungi.
2: The kingdom of fungi. It's wild.
0: What caught you about it? What was it that you loved?
2: Well, first of all, I think I first went because I fancy myself as a bit of a foodie and I wanted to forage.
0: Mm.
2: And, really the only thing I know I can safely eat now is pine mushrooms because there's 8 identifiers.
0: And identifiers are ways of telling that it's exactly what you think it
2: exactly
0: is.
2: Exactly, scientifically, basically. And it's the only way to safely eat something is to make sure that it ticks all those boxes. And
0: so do you need a minimum of 8 identifiers? What's kind of the tipping point?
2: I literally would never give advice about eating mushrooms.
0: Yeah, except true. Not in the current climate.
2: not in the current climate, which we do like making jokes about, but anyway.
0: Yeah.
2: You just need to really know what you're doing.
0: Yeah, go with an
2: and
0: expert.
2: Don't take any risks at all. Go with an expert. But the world of fungi is so beautiful. It's incredible, and it's a beautiful both above and below the ground. And so that can take you into many places, and it does. And it's magical. And the thing about loving fungi is to see fungi, you have to go to beautiful places. So it's kind of a beautiful circle of, yes, I'm fascinated by fungi and I love to see a lot of different fungi.
0: But do you have a favourite?
2: Do I have a favourite? Yes, I do. At the moment, this year, I have a favourite purple and a favourite green, and I'm not going to try and crack the scientific names, but they're beautiful and we saw them down at the green one's actually common name is a green skinhead, which I kind of think I love it because of the name. And the other one's really purple, and when it opens, it's got this glorious orange stipe stem, and it's beautiful. And they're just so beautiful, and because it's been so wet, there's a lot of glossy fungi this year.
0: Yes.
2: It's just
0: and slimy.
2: Slimy. I love it. And there's a Kraken yellow too. Yeah. Like, just beautiful. They're just finishing up now, but around here. So they've been beautiful, really. Yeah. But I just love, I'm actually starting to get into slime molds as well, Lucy. So that's another place to go.
0: And so what's the next adventure?
2: The next, from a fungi perspective?
0: Yeah, fungi adventure.
2: Well, I think it's probably going to be back to the Tarkine down in Tassie. You don't have to go to the Tarkine. I mean, this is the thing, fungi, you go to national parks.
0: Mm.
2: You go to glorious.
0: You go to Vaughan Springs. I was there last weekend and there was a little group with the fungi guy from the market.
2: Yes.
0: And they were foraging and then they showed us their basket and the fella talked us through. I'm sorry, I'm doing a really bad promotion of what he does, but, yeah, basically if you've ever been to that farmer's market and you've had fungus, he's sometimes at Wesley Hill as well.
2: Yeah.
0: He does little fungi tours.
2: Yeah. I know who you're talking about.
0: Yeah.
2: I have foraged down there. For many years, just for pineys.
0: And if you're into fungus and you're listening to 94.9 Main FM, you can send us a text on 0488 63 186. We've already had a text come through from Sarah. She says, madness is no could sit down during the B-52s. Madness is no could sit down during the B-52s. I'm reading that correctly. How rad that you got to see them live. So, Zin, you've got a shout-out from someone slightly jealous. Next question is, who would you like to thank? What would you like to thank them for?
2: Well, again, another bit of a tricky one, but I decided to go with, I had a great aunt called Jessie Bond, and she was born in 1898, and she was an amateur philosopher, and she was a Piscean, and she was my mum's champion. She was just awesome. She used to come every week and do the ironing. She catches the train. She was really interesting. But anyway, she particularly liked me. And so I got this glorious world of Jessie Bond, and that included classical music, mostly free concerts in the town hall and at the gallery, a love of the botanical gardens, reading, beautiful sayings. Like, we'd always sit in nature And she used to say things like, trees bring peace to the soul of man.
0: Jessie Bond.
2: And she just thought we were specially connected because we were Pisceans. And she taught me how to get a 50-cent roast at Telecom in the canteen, and no one ever questioned her that there's this old lady and this young girl would just go in and have a roast.
0: So the Telecom workers' cafe.
2: The workers' canteen.
0: So
2: yeah.
0: She'd just gatecrash.
2: She would gatecrash for the cheapest roast in the city.
0: 50 cents. Where was that?
2: Oh, it was in an office building. It was a public service building. So we'd go to some free concert or we'd go and lie under the stained glass at the art gallery and then we'd go and have a public servant's roast. She was just ace.
0: She is ace. Did she have kids?
2: She had no kids, so... She was able to do it. So her fiancé was killed in the war, in the First War. And then she lived in Toorak, actually, and was a violinist, but she and she really looked after Mum. Mum was a stepchild and it was difficult, and her father, who had died when Mum was really little, was Jessie Bond's brother.
0: Wow. So she had a lot of tragedy in her life.
2: Yeah, enormous. Yeah, yeah.
0: And was she funny or was she very poignant? What was she
2: like? It was fun.
0: Yeah.
2: It was fun. I think because we were just a little bit naughty all the time, just doing these things like the Telecom roast. She was fun, but she was serious. She was just kindness itself, you know, kindness personified. She used to, when she'd do the ironing for Mum, we never came home that she hadn't left a cute snack. It might be cold buttered toast, but there was plenty of butter. You know, there was always something or just, you know, a few lollies or a little flower. You know, she's just divine. Yeah.
0: Yeah. Shout out to Jessie Bond.
2: Yeah, absolutely.
0: And great name. She sounds
2: Jessie Bond.
0: Yeah.
2: She's a superhero. She's amazing. You know, a woman to be, she was such a deep thinker. Mm. You know, I guess, what
0: an
2: a gift.
0: Amateur philosopher. I love that.
2: Amateur philosopher. Yeah. Yeah.
0: When was the last time you cried, Zinni?
2: Oh, Lucy, I'm a crier. So that was probably on the way in, thinking I was going to mess this up.
0: Well, the good thing is you can't mess it up, so that's totally fine.
2: But, you know. So I cry a lot. I do cry a lot. I don't mind that about myself.
0: It's great.
2: So I'd have to say this morning, Lucy. I'm sorry about that being so silly, but an enormous cry.
0: I don't think
2: cry.
0: That's silly, actually. I really don't think that's silly. I always feel like it's like the valve being released so that, you know, people who cry are actually really smart at letting stress go. But also you know how to access some feelings. I sometimes worry if I knew someone who didn't ever cry, I'd be like, oh, God, what's going on?
2: Yeah, I get a bit annoyed because I've got some good stories that have got sad edges.
0: Yeah.
2: But I cry. Yeah. And then I get a bit embarrassed and stop the story. So that's annoying. And I want to tell the story and just because it's sad, it doesn't mean I should cry every time.
0: Have you had to do a eulogy before?
2: The last one I did was Mum's.
0: How was that?
2: That was tough, but it was interesting talking about it, like in such depth.
0: Did you go through phases where you were really teary and then something out of somewhere made you just grab yourself?
2: Look at your kids, looked at my girls, thought I can do it.
0: Yeah.
2: Yeah, yeah.
0: I did my dad's eulogy and I told a joke at the end and I'd kept it together right until the punchline of this joke and then I couldn't
2: do it.
0: I ended up, you know, croaking it out, but it was, and I was so annoyed because I was like, I've done so well. I think I saw the finish line and then I just unraveled. And yeah, it's interesting where crying is stored in your body. Like it can bubble up out of nowhere and then, it's got a
2: absolutely
0: really interesting way of taking over.
2: Yeah. It's interesting. I was crying once. I'm a nurse as well. I've been a nurse for 40 years.
0: Yeah, that's important, isn't it? Because I feel like there's so many things about you that scream great nurse to me. Like, seriously, when we play netball and just in general your practicality. But I remember when Mum was really sick, I borrowed that pressure.
2: Pulse oximeter.
0: The pulse oximeter. I just wanted to emphasise that because I know it's not your identity. But I think there's so many great things about your character that are expressed and probably have been Yeah, shown through your nursing career.
2: Yeah. So
0: that's not a question, that's a statement, so you can carry on with whatever yeah. what's
2: well, no,
0: to say.
2: I was just going to say I remember crying a lot when somebody I'd nursed for quite a while died, and another nurse saying, oh, that's really unprofessional of you. And I said, no, it's not. No, it's not. This was because I've done renal work, so you get to know people very well.
0: Oh, yeah, because it's on dialysis.
2: I just thought, I never want to be you. Mm. I just never want to be you. So I've gone off track. Sorry, Lucy, drag me back to the
0: real
2: world. No,
0: but what you said is really interesting because that unprofessional is probably not what they even meant. They probably just meant, you know, you're not supposed to show emotion. But, God, that's why you're a nurse.
2: Yeah, and you're allowed to like people you nurse. Like, that's okay.
0: Yeah. Yeah. I kind of feel sorry for that person.
2: I do too. I really feel sorry for her. I think, oh, my God, what a way to get through life.
0: I know. Let's talk about this next song too, because I think you've chosen the most beautiful song for this next one, and it kind of does link into that question around crying. So tell us about Sarah Blasco's Flame Trees.
2: Oh, this is where I might have a sook, Lou.
0: Do it.
2: So this is a song that I have heard Sarah sing live, and it was incredible. But one day I was working, I was in Alice Springs, but I was driving out to Nataria, out at Hermannsburg, known as Hermannsburg, and I was a bit early for work and it was dusk, and I was sitting, I drove up to Albert Namajira's memorial, and this came on, and for some reason it opened the floodgates of my grief, and it still does.
0: Yeah, and I really feel like I'm killing this story because I'm about to say what opens the floodgates of my crying is the fact that I had the song ready to go and now I don't.
2: Oh, so, yeah, this was, you know, this was when this happened. It was like years after my sister had died.
0: Yeah.
2: But it was this moment and this song that was very cathartic, really, and helpful.

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0: 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Welcome back to The Upshot. My name's Lucy. I'm in the studio with Zin Kelly Norris, and we just heard from the beautiful Sarah Blasco with her track Flame Trees. Zin, what is something you'd really like to do before you die?
2: So many things. Still heaps on the old list. One thing I was thinking about, it's things about travel. I've always wanted to see the Amazon where it floods, and so that's kind of there, but I better get on with that one because I think you have to do canoes and stuff.
0: You have that sense that physically there's things you're going to be able to do in the next 10 years and after that you won't?
2: Yeah, absolutely.
0: Like the time.
2: Yeah, I do.
0: Time going. Yeah,
2: I do. And I don't mind being realistic about that. So there's that. We just love travelling.
0: What do you love about the Amazon flooding? Like, what's the thing that attracts you?
2: It's fascinating. Like, everything changes. It turns into a waterland instead of a dry land, and it has a particular dolphin that is only found there.
0: The pink dolphin?
2: The pink dolphin that eats seeds at a certain time of year that fall from trees when it floods. And it's like, it's fascinating, the ecosystems. And I think probably the First Nations people, it would be mind-blowing to speak with and just to experience, you know, so exotic, so vastly, wildly different to anything I've ever seen.
0: And have you got a plan to get there?
2: Well, not really.
0: You'll think about it for a while.
2: I'm on long service leave at the moment, Lucy, it's changed the income a bit because I've done it on half pay.
0: Yeah.
2: And I'm thinking,
0: that's what I did.
2: Yeah, it's really nice. It's really nice. But it does make a big difference to the finances.
0: Yeah, you have to be a bit more realistic about things. It's hard too because you've got all this time to do the things, but that costs money.
2: I mean, I think we'll get there. We've the other place we want to get up and see Catathunga. Well, it's full of water and full of water birds. You know, that to me that's really something that's very achievable. And
0: A bit closer to home.
2: And... yeah, just going to beautiful places.
0: Yeah, I love that. What's something you deeply believe in?
2: I think keeping it really simple is just kindness. Is, you know, how we should all live, and I think I feel sad for people who don't live by that, and I think it's not complicated. It's not difficult to be kind, and we are being led by people who lack kindness in both in Australia and the whole world, really. And
0: it kind of blows my mind how permissiveness of lack of kindness gives people who usually would be trying to be kind or perhaps less likely to be a complete asshole.
2: Yeah.
0: But when you see a leader openly supporting it or promoting it, suddenly it unleashes all this stuff in people.
2: It's terrible. I saw that, you know, Gina Reinhardt had funded Pauline to go over to America, and she did an hour-long interview with a really terrible racist person, and that's okay. Like, I think it's very sad. I think it's very sad anyway. But I think Castlemaine's full of kindness and... we need to promote it.
3: Yeah, and I think that fundamental belief that people are good, you know, I see that's where I get troubled by scrolling, because it's a filter to things that are clickbait, and eventually clickbait's always just going to be something that gets you angry. Yeah. So, of course, it's going to be unkindness. So we end up getting this filtered perception of what the world's really like. But if you go outside your door, like I had the most beautiful chat with my neighbour this morning. I went for a walk up Tomkey's Road, and he walks that road every day as well, in his shorts. Yeah, Rob. Shout out to Rob. He's wearing his shorts this morning. And we just stopped and had this really lovely chat, and it went pretty deep pretty quick, because he's, you know, he's looking after his wife, and my mum's been sick, and we just talked about ageing and care in aged care and all sorts of things. And I was like, yeah, there are so many times in a day, if I really clock it, where really great stuff happens and people are really lovely. Like,
2: yeah.
3: Lovely.
2: Yeah.
3: Yeah. It just doesn't make the news.
2: It doesn't make the news. And I think, again, speaking about Castlemaine, there's always a smile.
3: Yeah.
2: You know, there's when you go shopping, there's always a chat. There's, you know, it's great.
3: Yeah. We're very lucky. Very lucky. Although you could say it's not exactly luck, but yeah.
2: Yeah.
3: Let's go to a track again. Let's squeeze this one in. This is Moju. We've both kind of got a bit of a crush on Moju.
2: Yeah, I've got a huge crush on Moju, and have been really lucky to have seen them many times, the first time being at the Castlemaine State Festival when Moju, Juju and the Snake Oil Charmers played as the opening of the festival. It was an extraordinary night.
3: Yeah.
2: But this song, this is her with the MSO.

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2: Welcome back to The Upshot. My name's Lucy. You're on the beautiful local radio station of 94.9 Main FM. I'm chatting with Zin Kelly Norris, and we're getting close to the end of the interview, Zin. This is where we start to talk a little bit about what's going to happen to all of us, which is the end of life when we die. What do you want to be your final message? Could be either on your tombstone or could even be a little pre-recording that you might do that you play to people. What do you want to say?
3: Well, I'm actually spending a lot of time in the Guildford Cemetery at the moment.
2: How come?
3: Well, because it's a really awesome walk from my house.
2: Oh, yeah.
3: And it's a really beautiful spot. And I'm also about to put Mum up there. She's on the bookshelf. She's contained on the bookshelf. But
2: Your ashes.
3: Yes, your ashes are on the bookshelf. And so I've been reading tombstones like three times a week. I'm up there for 15 minutes.
2: Yeah. So you're actually doing a little bit of research to work out how do you want to go about it.
3: I'm doing a bit of research. And it's interesting because I went up there with a friend of mine who's actually a death doula, Jenny, recently, and we had a big long talk about natural burial and stuff. So that was interesting, kind of leaving no mark. Versus leaving a mark.
2: And at the Guildford Cemetery, is there a section dedicated to natural burials?
3: I believe so.
2: Yes.
3: I don't think it's widely advertised.
2: No.
3: There's a little bush section up the back, and I believe there is at Chew

0: Preston as well now.
1: I'm imagining Hayley West is listening to us. She does a great show called Dead Air.
0: I do listen to Hayley's show and Hayley would know my friend Jenny.
1: Yeah, exactly, saying, yes, there is, and this is how you access it. So,
0: and there's an enormous amount of fantastic people in Castlemaine. Lucy, I believe you and I were at a day together where there was a lot of conversation around death and how to do it a bit differently.
1: Death, dying and home funeral workshop.
0: Death, dying and home funeral workshop, which was just the most fantastic day.
1: Yeah.
0: And it actually inspired me to, I've actually enrolled in a death doula for registered nurses course, which starts next week.
1: Good on you, Zin.
0: Yeah.
1: Oh, that sounds great.
0: Yeah, really out of curiosity about how to support people to understand that there's options.
1: Yeah, and what the options are.
0: And what the options are. And we have these great people, for example, Hayley and Jenny in our community and many more.
1: Yes, there are others.
0: Who are deeply committed to supporting and educating. I really admire them.
1: And have been for decades.
0: And,
1: the people who hold that space, and often it's nurses who are palliative care nurses.
0: There's the palliative care service at the hospital's had a recent changes and expansion, and that's very, very exciting for the community.
1: Yeah, great.
0: I'm really, the woman, Jane, who is the lead there, is an extraordinary human, and that's wonderful.
1: Great.
0: Yeah.
1: So what's on your tombstone?
0: What's on my tombstone? Could you sing me a song was something I thought of, because I thought how lovely would that be if people were at the cemetery singing to their people.
1: That's great. So that would be on the tombstone. So I when people just stood at the bottom. And looked at your tombstone and they read that.
0: Sing me a song. And I think just pretty simple, just acknowledgement of the fact that I love my family. So their details.
1: And what about the song you would like at your funeral?
0: Well, I think I will stick with Eric Sati, Trois Gymnopédies, which is something I shared with my dad. And we used to just float away to this music, and it's beautiful, and it's just very beautiful and
1: it's
0: calm.
1: Great to reflect as well.
0: It's a reflective piece of music, and it's very popular, and everyone will feel comfortable with it.
1: Yeah. It's like a banger. It's like the banger of reflective music that everyone knows.
0: It's a cracker.
1: Yeah, we'll play that in a second, but I do want to say a very big thank you, Zin. I've loved our conversation.
0: Well, thank
1: it's
0: you,
1: It's really
0: Liz.
1: Great to have you on the show.
0: Yeah, I was a bit nervous, so thanks. I'm glad it's
1: over. Oh, mate, you settled in. You're a professional. Stick around. Don't go anywhere. Focus on Film is coming up next, and there's, as you know, a whole bunch of amazing shows throughout the rest of today and this evening and the rest of the week. So have a lovely Sunday out there. It was a cold start, but I hope the sun's still out when we go outside and we get to see it. Let's go out now with this beautiful Eric Satie song. You may know it. I can't say it now.
0: Gymnopédies.
1: Thank you, Gymnopédies.

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0: Hey, you. Not you. Yeah, you. 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
5: 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Mac, is that guy still there? That guy that was telling me what time it is? I liked him. There he is, little guy. Bring him back.
6: This is the Olden Goldies Show with...
5: with the guy from the clock.
6: The guy from the clock.
5: And you.
6: And if anybody out there is not of our vintage, you probably have no idea what that, who that man is.
5: Can I just say, I remember being somewhere between 8 and something else and sitting in my mum's house listening, like, I don't know why, but I used to call this guy up quite often.
6: I think everybody did, if people of our...
5: See how different time was then? A good day out was like, you know, what'd you do yesterday? I called that guy a couple of times, the clock guy.
6: Called the clock guy.
5: Yeah. And then I used to sit there and think, as he was talking, he's got to be at least, I don't know, 75. So how old does that make him now? 241. he's old.
6: So we're timeless as well, just like the clock guy.
5: Oh, yeah, this show's called Timeless, isn't it?
6: Exactly. Yeah. Let's just move that. Ooh.
5: Yeah.
6: And so it's all about old stuff, old music, what we remember.
5: Back in the olden days.
6: From our childhood.
5: What they call the good old days, don't they, mate?
6: Yeah, the goody days.
5: Or the golden years. Or maybe that's something else. There's something called the golden girls as well, I believe.
6: That was back in our...
5: yeah.
6: Era?
5: Yep, those ladies were just a little bit younger than that guy that reads the time out.
6: Sort of lost him.
5: Oh.
6: I think the...
5: it's all right.
6: Somebody's broken something.
5: Do you have a watch, by the way, Matt? Do you ever wear a watch?
6: I used to. I used to wear a Casio because I thought it was cool.
5: Oh, yeah, I had one of those. I gave it away. But did you have the one with the stretchy, or what sort of band did you run?
6: Mine was just silver.
5: Oh, yeah. Oh, that was
6: like
5: the really cool
6: metal
5: one. Yeah, that was the cool one. And you also remember with those that, you know, like, you'd think, what does it do? It doesn't do much. I'll crack the old stopwatch on. Never could work out how to do it. Or did I need
6: remember
5: to time
6: they had,
5: anything?
6: And they had a torch that would illuminate the screen.
5: Oh, I do remember that. And it was quite feeble.
6: Yeah, it was hopeless.
5: Yeah.
6: Yeah.
5: I made a pinhole camera out of a paint can yesterday, Matt. Did you?
6: Oh, my God. Yeah, see, nobody listening is going to know what a pinhole camera is.
5: Oh, it's a bloody... I know what one bloody, is. Yeah, you do.
6: Didn't somebody make one out of a wall once?
5: Yes.
6: Like an entire room or something?
5: Ah, speaking of the good old days, I knew someone once who smoked a lot of that stuff called, what is it called, jazz salad or something.
6: Jazz salad, yeah.
5: Yes, and he turned the sort of loft in his room, he light sealed it, drilled a hole in one of the walls, I suppose, that was about the size of a pin, and it inverted a picture of the street on his back wall. Yes, he did.
6: Oh, my goodness.
5: And it was probably about as big as me, and I can't remember how tall I am. It's somewhere in the 4 to 5 metre mark. It was big.
6: Do you remember milk deliveries?
5: Oh, do I? Like, you mean like actually coming to the house?
6: Yeah, in the glass bottles with the little foil lid.
5: Yeah, I remember the bottles, but I don't know if I remember the... I know that Grandpa used to do that job, and he had a draft horse.
6: Oh, maybe you slept in too much.
5: Yeah, maybe I did, do you reckon? And that milk had that creamy bit on the top. I do remember that.
6: Yeah, it was often warm when it arrived.
5: Yeah.
6: See, all these things people don't remember.
5: Yeah, that is a shame. The bottles were good as well. The bottles were really good. I remember I used to drop them and they would bounce. See, bottles used to bounce. They break if you drop them now.
6: That happened in a book I'm reading at the moment.
5: The rubber bottle book.
6: A rubber bottle book, yes.
5: Yes. Is it a good book, though?
6: By Rubber Jumpsuit. It is good. You're on 94.9 Main FM. Well, you're not on it.
5: A little bit.
6: But you, well, you might be on it.
5: I mean it. You're in it, Mac.
6: And we're in Studio 3 today, where a single pet still costs $410.
5: Yeah.
6: So go to the mainfm.net website and give your pet some...
5: Hang on, you're going to have to tell him how much it is, Mac, although he might just put in $8,000.
6: I already did $410.
5: Oh, God. I don't see. I'm still not happy with that. It hasn't gone down, has it?
6: Not in Studio 3.
5: Are you feeling the altitude today, Mac? Because we're on the second floor. I'm feeling lightheaded.
6: Yeah, we need some ginger candy.
5: Yeah.
6: Gets rid of
5: You know what else I need? A smoking helmet. I've always wanted a smoking helmet. I did make one once.
6: For aeroplanes?
5: No, just for like anywhere these
6: anywhere.
5: Days.
6: Anywhere.
5: Oh, I made one once when the pubs were first ruined.
6: Yeah.
5: And they said you can't smoke in them anymore. I feel like that was someone that, like, the kind of person who owned a carpet shop because they got sick of, you know what I mean? Like, there was all that stuff on. But anyway. For whatever reason, they ruined the world by making smoking illegal in pubs.
6: Mm.
5: I made a helmet that you could smoke in, and I taped it around my neck and was like, you can't say anything because I'm in the helmet.
6: What was it made from?
5: Like, I'd found, like, this plastic bubble. It was like a fish tank. It didn't fit very good, and it was made me feel incredibly sick. But, God, it was good. I would have...

just have to notify people out there that this program may contain poor language. Mm-hmm.

0: Do you hear that, Mark? Everyone in town wants you dead. Not just a few.
1: No.
0: The whole kit and caboodle.
1: The whole city load.
0: Yeah. You'd want to hope you lived in a small town so it wasn't, you know, too many.
1: That's true.
0: Now, speaking of our childhoods, Mac, which we weren't, but we might.
1: Yes.
0: I used to make ships, or people call them boats, canoes, call them what you will, but anything that floats, I believe, is a ship, out of a piece of galvanized iron, just by bending the front up.
1: And putting it in the...
0: Putting it in the drink.
1: In the Derwent. Is it the Derwent? Is that
0: no,
1: it was
0: called the Port River, which is the famously filthy water of
1: Where's
0: South
1: the Derwent?
0: Australia.
1: Is that Derwent? Darwin?
0: Where's the Derwent? I know it's got something
1: River.
0: To do with pencils.
1: Yeah, it is a pencil
0: so
1: river.
0: So they dig the pencils out of the Derwent River, I know that much.
1: Yeah.
0: I can't remember where the Derwent is, but...
1: Excavate.
0: Anyway, these tin ships were quite fabulous because they'd always have a couple of little holes, so you get a bunch of kids with their tin boat, aim for the other side. Very rarely would anyone make it because it would slowly take on water. And so it was this weird thing. If you sunk early, it was kind of good because you just wandered back in. But if you made it nearly all the way across, 19 to 35 kilometre swim back, depending on how good your boat was.
1: Yeah. Everybody in town wants you dead. That was Singing Sadie.
0: It was.
1: It's very noisy radio reception today.
0: It is, in fact, Mac. That'll be the second floor. I believe this Sadie played at a gig of yours once, because when I saw that name, I thought, I've seen that. I've not only heard it, I've seen it.
1: She's a very good tap dancer.
0: Very good tap dancer.
1: She's a lifesaver
0: as
1: these
0: well.
1: Days. Yeah, and a karate expert.
0: There you go. So,
1: or a
0: like,
1: maybe
0: there's a shark, imagine.
1: Yeah.
0: You put your hand up, chop it, swim out, do that thing with the small hat, swimming backwards.
1: Save the people.
0: Yeah. God. Like Baywatch.
1: Yeah, pretty much.
0: She didn't look like... That's not how I remember
1: her. No, she doesn't look like Baywatch.
0: No, she looks much better than that.
1: She's quite short. And she's got a bob. She looks like Betty Boop.
0: She does. And I'm sure she's not wearing the tap shoes whilst life-saving. They would be rather prohibitive.
1: If she's
0: swimming.
1: A karate professional, I wouldn't put it past her.
0: Is she an actual professional?
1: Professional.
0: Blooming heck.
1: Before that was Little Walter on the harmonica from 1953.
0: Which you told me, Mark, is just a little bit of an aside. People once thought that the sound of his mouth harp was perhaps a saxophone.
1: Correct.
0: Mm-hmm.
1: Just like how people once believed that Orson Welles' film was real. Mm. Citizen Kane.
0: Did they actually think that was a documentary? I fall for that a lot. Sometimes people think I work in Spotlight as well, which is similar to Orson Welles. You know what? I think Orson Welles made, like, for a larger gent, he made trousers look so good. Do you know what I mean?
1: He did.
0: Him and Humpty Dumpty.
1: Humpty did it well.
0: He always looked good in his pants. You were never like, oh, that would be odd.
1: Don't know about Mr. Squiggle, didn't quite cut it.
0: I don't know what he was doing there.
1: He didn't really.
0: No. Most things that you have to put your hand up inside of, like to steer, are not the same. Because I believe Squiggle had a hand.
1: I thought he was a marionette.
0: You were actually
1: marionette.
0: I'm thinking the wrong guy.
1: Did he marry Annette?
0: He would have.
1: He would have married Annette.
0: Did you like the Squiggle?
1: I liked the snail.
0: Yeah, the snail was definitely better.
1: Yeah.
0: Yeah, he
1: Gus.
0: Was much... Yes!
1: Gus the snail.
0: A fabulous memory for these guys. I liked him as well. Wasn't he sort of... Was he a bit sort of cantankerous? Was he a bit ornery?
1: Yeah.
0: That sort of thing?
1: I think he was an alcoholic.
0: Well, if I hung out with Squiggle day in, day out, I'd be reaching for something.
1: So you don't remember milk deliveries. Do you remember the fizzy drink trucks that would drive?
0: Oh, that I do.
1: Woys? I think they were
0: called. Yeah, no, see, I was awake by then. Yeah. See, I'm from Adelaide, so ours were called direct drinks, but they were like the flip of Loy's. So they came in like a wooden box.
1: Creative name for a business.
0: Yeah, direct drinks.
1: Yeah.
0: Because you know why? I'll tell you why. Direct to the door.
1: Yeah. And they'd be like, you could buy one or you could buy a whole crate.
0: Yeah, always got a crate, and my mum would always say, you're not having the green.
1: No.
0: And this is before they used to put green in your radiator because, you know, that doesn't look like something you'd drink. She sort of preempted that. Don't drink radiator water.
1: Smart lady.
0: She was pretty good like that, yeah.
1: Did you ever leave beer out for the garbos in the 80s?
0: Oh, no. Father Christmas. Yes. Did he? That's such a nice thing to do.
1: He left a beer for Santa.
0: Oh, yeah, always. Like, he liked a... Not a tin, though, mind you. I think if you think about it, I never thought about this at the time.
1: Crown Lager?
0: No, it would have been something called Southwark Bitter, and it was poured into a glass, and I popped off to bed, and then went, hang on, I could have been lying there, like, why isn't that flat? You know, wouldn't he want to open the can?
1: Yeah.
0: I mean, who knows when he's getting there?
1: But your dad would drink it, I guess.
0: Well, in what do time. You mean? What do you mean?
1: Time. Did your mum ever write notes for you, giving you permission to buy cigarettes from the milk bar for it?
0: Oh.
1: Or deli?
0: Local deli. Elaine's Deli, that would have been. Guess what? Didn't need one because my mum was friends with Elaine, who was the owner of Elaine's Deli. So I'd just pop down and be like, I can't remember what.
1: Give us some of me mum's fags.
0: Yeah, give us a set of those to go with her... not International Roast. What was it? It's the...
1: Nescafe.
0: Yeah, that's it. Yep, Blend 43. Yep. Oh, actually, I got a new can of International Roast because when it's finished, you know what that's going to be, don't you? Yes, pinhole camera. That's correct.
1: Oh, did you get one of those huge ones that they have
0: your
1: in big boy, telemarketing?
0: Your government centres,
1: yeah.
0: Yeah. And, you know, it's a delightful beverage. It's nothing to do with coffee, and I will get through it.
1: So what did you make the one out of yesterday? You told me, but I forgot.
0: Well, I made two. I made one out of, like, a coffee can and the other one out of a paint can. Yes, and I took a photo of a body of water, Mac, which was... people also call them dams, but I didn't want to say it because that's also bad language.
1: Like, shouldn't they be called damps?
0: I think so. I don't never understand. Yeah, damn. I mean, you're not supposed to say. But we did do a language warning. It's fine.
1: Yeah.
0: Yeah, goddamn. Exactly right, mate.
1: Should we hear from the next... What have we got
0: what
1: here?
0: What have we got, mate?
1: So,
0: hang on. I'm not saying that. No, I am not...

knows just what to do, but just knowing something doesn't mean you're the best. And I know a man from Nantucket, he's so big, you know he can suck it, but that

language and uses his mouth. All you gals listening, you know the reason why. I need a guy who is smart and distinguished. Yeah, I'm looking for a cunning linguist.

I must admit some of them had me tingling, but in the end they only left my bonds crossed. And all the guys I met in France only wanted to get in these underpants.

I wanna just give up, settle for what all the guys are selling. But I'll keep on traveling the world. I'm a sexual Ferdinand Magellan.

0: fucking close, I tell you, mate. What was that called, that person, mate, by the way?
1: That last track was Shirley Gunter and the Queens.
0: It's exactly you. Right. That's exactly what it was. Well, lucky, because I was looking at the one underneath it. That's the one. I'm telling you, I'm not saying that. That's for you.
1: Okay.
0: It's one of yours.
1: Sorry, everybody. That was Connie Lingus, I Need a Guy Who Go Down South. From the 1940s.
0: Yeah, well, that's quite early to be thinking about the southern areas, but still.
1: It is.
0: Nice of you, Connie. Now, Mac, what have you done in the last week? Oh, no, wait, I meant to ask you something. Have you been doing cooking? Because I know you've been feeling a little bit under the weather, slightly. Has it been Meals on Wheels, Mac?
1: Basically, Meals on Wheels.
0: They still have Meals on Wheels? See, I remember that as a kid, hearing my nana say it.
1: Yeah, that's true.
0: Talking about childhood.
1: Yeah.
0: Oh, don't worry, love. Meals on Wheels. I remember the word. Avon's another thing.
1: Avon.
0: Do you remember the word?
1: The Avon lady.
0: That was another person that would linger, sell plastic tubs. I think they used to gather.
1: All those kids' books that young girls would read. There's like thousands of them. It's like the girlfriend club or something.
0: Oh, okay. I don't remember that one.
1: People won't believe this, that shops used to be closed on weekends.
0: That's actually true.
1: And in the 80s, some of them were allowed to be open on Saturdays.
0: Well, you know what I can remember is walking past the fruit and veg, you know, like the bit that's got the fridge bit, but it wasn't like it is now. You know, I've got the mist and all that now that's supposed to make you feel like you're in Jumanji and like the Rock's going to come out in a minute and hand you a melon or something.
1: Is he in Jumanji?
0: I don't know. He sounds like the sort of guy who would be in Jumanji. I tell you, he's not in it. Huge Jackman.
1: Huge Ackman.
0: Yeah, him. But anyway, Max, so I remember seeing smoke butts on the floor. Yeah, in the supermarket.
1: Yeah.
0: Yep, quite common. It wouldn't have been on a Saturday, though, I'm
1: Did
0: assuming.
1: You have Tucker Bag?
0: Tucker Bag. What's Tucker Bag again?
1: That was a supermarket chain in
0: Victoria, at least. No, didn't get Tucker Bag.
1: Had a talking bag.
0: No, it didn't.
1: The talking bag is its...
0: like its person.
1: Yeah.
0: What did it look like, this bag?
1: On the tally. It was just a brown paper bag, but it's had sort of like... Bugs Bunny eyes.
0: Okay.
1: And a sort of
0: so looked a bit like this bloke called... I think this... You remember this guy? You might have seen him these days. He's called SpongeBob or something.
1: He looked like SpongeBob.
0: He's copied.
1: Yes.
0: You to see what I mean?
1: Yep.
0: Wouldn't have existed if it wasn't
1: plagiarism.
0: For... Plagiarism. Yes, indeed, my friend. And we've traced it back to the origin, which was... What was he called? Tucker...
1: Bag.
0: Yeah. I wonder what his mates called him.
1: Bag?
0: Bag. Yeah.
1: Car?
0: Yeah, you couldn't call out at the top of your lungs, Tuck! You know what I mean? That could go wrong. Tuck, I was trying to say. But
1: Tuck.
0: You did do.
1: Yeah.
0: You'd call him Bag.
1: Yeah. Yeah.
0: Yeah. Anyway, what else? What other shops do you remember from back in the day, mate?
1: I remember there being fossilised dog poo everywhere.
0: Yes, the white.
1: Remember that? The white dog poo.
0: That's a good point, because now that they've got those bags...
1: People
0: see,
1: pick
0: the thing
1: it up.
0: With those bags is I've not, and this is a true story, I've not once seen someone insert their hand into one of those and not thought of an alien. It just happens immediately, like as the hand goes in the bag and you picture someone up there in the saucer or whatever they're getting about in with the telescope, he's spotted this, what is the human, he's got one of these humans.
1: In the
0: and
1: dog
0: what's
1: bag.
0: That creature walking next to it? Hang on a minute, it's picking up the poop. Do you know what I mean? He must think that says a fair bit, because I don't think aliens do. I think they've still got the white ones.
1: They've still got the antique stuff.
0: Yeah, because if you're on the moon, the white's better. It doesn't stand out.
1: Oh, that's true. Mm. You wouldn't really notice it.
0: You wouldn't, and that's the way they've gone.
1: There's a clock man guy, and he keeps...
0: Yeah, can we bring him back, Mac? I'm not sure. There he is. Bring him up a bit. Yep, that's him. Wait. Come on.
2: At the third stroke... It will be 1:38:10.
0: Do you know what I remember about him? People used to say such things as you can set your watch to that.
1: I'm not sure if he's telling the correct time.
0: No, well, you never did know, but you were always told, oh, you can set your watch to that.
1: And you used to be able to phone in to get the weather as well.
0: Yeah, that's true. You actually could. Now they've got that thing called the bomb.
1: The bomb.
0: Do you know, I've been on certain things like film sets, and people treat that thing like the bomb. It's unbelievable. Like, you get groups of people standing around it watching the bit. I think it's the radar or something.
1: Yeah, the radar.
0: Oh, God, there's a cloud. Oh, God, there's a cloud. Oh, that's a blue one. Holy. Oh, there's a green one. Oh, there. Oh, God, it's a purple one. Like, they're losing their mind. And not once do they just look up and feel whether it's on their face or not.
1: Right? Yeah, just stick their finger in the air.
0: Yeah, do you remember the lick of the finger?
1: The lick of the finger, stick it in the air.
0: I still do the lick of the finger. I bet people that pick up dog poo with those bags, I hope, don't do the lick of the finger. You wouldn't want to. And that's why white dog poo was better.
1: Trampolines weren't regulated when we were kids either.
0: They certainly didn't have those, net.
1: Yeah, the net and the things on top of the springs.
0: Oh, I watched like the pillows. Kid's arm almost come out of the top of his skin on a trampoline when it was properly unregistered.
1: Yeah.
0: And he was bouncing and it just, he did that thing where your feet go between the springs.
1: Oh, yeah. Ouch.
0: I can't remember exactly, but he did a lovely flip and then it snapped and, you know, it was unfortunate, but also better than jumping up and down in the net. I remember him saying, net. Thank God there was no net.
1: This is the Don Mac Blopey Show on Main FM.
0: I tell you one last thing before you go, Mark. You used to be able to, like, just stand on the side of the road without a high-vis jumper on. You could do it back in the day.
1: Yeah. And, like, Molly Meldrum ruined that, didn't he, with his bicycle helmet ad.
0: Not only that. I got told yesterday in an art gallery, you'll have to do a ladder induction. My first thing I said to him, is that because of Molly Meldrum? Because remember he fell off the ladder?
1: Oh, yeah. Putting up Christmas
0: And ever
1: lights.
0: Since, you now have to wear high vis.
1: Molly.
0: Good old Molly. Loves his Egyptian stuff, old Molly. Did you know that about Molly?
1: No.
0: Well, he Egyptian had one stuff. Of the largest sort of Franklin Mint. You know, those guys sort of inspired Egyptians. I don't think he had anything that was like from one of the tombs, but it was all foam. His whole house was sort of Egyptian foam. Inspired. Much like Egyptian sections stuff. Of our archive room has got that, but they're
1: right.
0: real.
1: Yes.
0: They're the real things.
1: We have to hear from some of our sponsors.
0: Oh, yes,
1: business.
0: Can we, please, pop one on, please. Mate. Pop one on.
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1: planting by the planets,
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2: Very pretty.
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2: Claire Reynolds.
1: Saturday, 9 till 10.

0: There's some men, you know, they're straight. Some crooked as a barrel of snakes. Some men don't like bung and biscuit like the doggone flat batty cake. But baby, don't put no more baking powders in your bread, you see. Cause your biscuits is plenty tall enough for me.
1: It will be 1:48 precisely.
2: Oh, thank God, 1:48. No.
3: Is that... I mean, he's reading the correct time, but...
2: Yes.
3: Because we're not really here, this is our timeless episode.
2: Oh, true that. Yeah, well, this guy's timeless. I mean, he's been around since I was a kid.
3: That's true.
2: Around the same time that Moby Dick was still swimming around.
3: Well, probably was.
2: Do you know what else happened, Mac? I mean, only the television audience here on 94.10 will know this, but... One, we closed the blinds because you were starting to suffer from sunstroke, and then a strong gust of wind came and blew my bloody cans off.
3: No.
2: Clean off.
3: I saw it.
2: Oh, that was terrifying. I'm all right now, though. Yeah, it's a strange room. What is it? Oh, room 3 is this,
3: mate? Yeah, Studio 3.
2: Yeah, I'm not so sure. I think there could be a poltergeist in here.
3: Yeah, probably a ghost.
2: Yes.
3: Log on to mainfm.net and subscribe.
2: Yeah.
3: To keep us on air and to keep Blopey here in a wage.
2: Exactly right. And the other thing is too, let's just say if you had a ghost in your house, like, and you wanted to get it a membership, if we got that up on the list there, Mac, next to the pets or the single child under 10, what's a ghost going for?
3: Can you read any of that?
2: Let's have a look. Ghost. Business 150 community. Ah, there we go. Goat $4.50.
3: $4.50 for a goat.
2: Yeah. No, ghost.
3: Oh, for a ghost.
2: Goats are cheap as chips.
3: If you're a single child under 12, it's going to cost you $10 for a year.
2: Mm.
3: 1 year. Subscription.
2: Oh, by the way, pocket money. How much did you get, Matt, when you were a kid?
3: Probably 50 cents a week.
2: See the inflation. I wonder what you'd have to pay a kid nowadays. Like
3: 200?
2: A week. Or a day. 200 bucks a week.
3: Well, 50 cents would get you like 5 days of worth of lollies.
2: Oh, that's actually true. Yeah. And like if you went to the fish and chip shop, I remember they gave you one of the counties in Ireland. Like for $1.50, you had all the potatoes in one of the... Like Cork. For $5, you could have bought Cork in Ireland and all of the potato fields in it. That's how cheap they were back then, mate. And that's why there was a famine. Because of the fish and chip shops here in Australia. That's why they had to hike the prices.
3: Polly waffles.
2: Oh.
3: Magic silver white.
2: Oh, I love that stuff. I had that.
3: Did you use magic silver white?
2: Oh, yes, Mac. I went down and saw the local ladies and said, I need white hair. I want to be Lou Reed Transformer. And they said, what? And I just said, just can you do it white? And they didn't. They did it orange.
3: They did it orange?
2: Well, they dyed the bejesus out of it. No, not the dye. What do you call it? Bleach.
3: Yeah,
2: but because, like, my hair is rather dark, it came out bright orange. And I was like, you know what, ladies? That's not really what Lou was doing. Do you know what I mean?
3: Yeah, it would have looked
2: like Carrot Top.
3: Yeah, like...
2: It's not what I was going for.
3: 90s grunge
2: Ginger
3: musician.
2: Megs. I was like, I don't want Ginger Megs here. I'm going for... You know, anyway, so then they went, oh, love.
3: So nobody's going to know who Ginger Meggs was.
2: No. And, you know, you got your eye makeup on and all that, and you're like, well, Ginger Meggs doesn't wear that. I know, Lou Reed, that's who I'm supposed to be. Anyway, Magic Silver White was mentioned. It's a purple substance, and you rub it into the orange.
3: Yes.
2: And you just leave it in. It's a bit like developing a pinhole camera photo until it's the right white.
3: Yeah, yeah.
2: Yeah, what you're going for is optic fibre.
3: Okay.
2: That's the colour.
3: Okay.
2: And polar bear's skin is black.
3: Did you have these things? Really?
2: Yeah.
3: These things called blue bags.
2: Cool. Hello.
3: These little...
2: Blue bag.
3: Yeah, these little cotton bags full of something.
2: I wanted them. I blue. Didn't get one.
3: Their intended use was to whiten... clothing in the washing machine.
2: Good God.
3: But I remember them being used as a child when I was bitten by a mosquito.
2: Oh, what would you do with it?
3: It'd be rubbed on me and my skin would turn blue.
2: what was like, so you'd be like, I'm itchy. Well, that's the least of your worries, pal. Your whole face is blue. I mean, did it help?
3: Yeah, it stopped the itch.
2: Oh, well, I guess that's kind of good. I remember the thing back in the day, hearing a mosquito, you know, you'd be like in your room, making the fatal error of going, and then she'd come in with some sort of can with a picture of a mosquito on her, sprayed so much, it was like Chernobyl. Like she would run the can round for 3 or 4 minutes, I'd feel the mist falling on me.
3: And what was it, fly spray?
2: Fly spray, like that's so thick. I could feel it coming down. It would have been like if you ate an orange.
3: So you just ate it?
2: I just laid there and I was like, is that better love? Oh, don't come back in with that.
3: My eyes are sore.
2: Yeah, I don't think parents squirt their kids with fly spray anymore, but maybe they do. My nana also washed my hair with kerosene because I had nits. I don't think they do that anymore.
3: That's nice.
2: I said, that burns, and she said, oh, that's fine.
3: Bam, man.
2: Yeah.
3: We've got a Hardy's hardly heard of.
2: About time, too.
3: From a long time ago.
2: Yeah, I've missed our Hardy because it's been a while since we've chatted. How is our Hardy, I wonder? She's got a heard of coming. Hardly heard of.
3: Yeah, here it is.
2: Let's have it.

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0: 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Oh. Woo! Daddy, shave him dry.
1: On there, bit going on there.
2: Lucille Bogan,
1: mm-hmm.
2: With
1: quite a bit going on.
2: Shave them dry.
1: Yes, indeed. Now, Mac, I'll tell you something I mastered as a kid. It was called the having a shower and not having a shower. Have you ever done it?
2: When your parents say,
1: so to be like, pop, go have a shower. Oh, God, get in there with Joan. I'll be like, oh, yeah, off you pop. And then you go in, you'd lay the towel down, you'd get just the shoes out. Like, you take off the bottom bit, take the shoes off, dip the feet while the water's running, and then dance them around on the towel a bit.
2: Yeah.
1: Couple of handfuls, sprinkle, because, you know, some wood spill around the edges.
2: See, that's...
1: And then just put a bit around the top of the head. Not wet, just a bit out.
2: Just dance.
1: In the Jimmy Jams. Never suspected.
2: All clean, mum.
1: Yep, I didn't have a shower until I was 34.
2: That's a...
1: That's not where I actually got wet, I mean, I did it.
2: See,
1: all
2: that's
1: the time.
2: That's pretty good. What I used to do... was I'd go into the bathroom.
1: Yeah, tell me about that.
2: I'd turn the shower on.
1: That's right.
2: Sit on the toilet and have a cigarette.
1: Oh, very nice. As a five-year-old boy. No, you were older.
2: No, I would have been 15.
1: Yeah, that's by then that's what you'd expect. So wait, the water's running, steaming up.
2: Yeah.
1: Very nice.
2: But then I'd forget to dampen my forehead.
1: Oh, you didn't do that bit?
2: No. They didn't teach me that at school.
1: No. You had to. Did you drink salt water so you vomited that you didn't have to go to school? Did you do that?
2: No.
1: Oh, Max, see, if you lived next door to me, we would have had a hell of a time.
2: We would have had fun, wouldn't we?
1: We really would have. We do now.
2: Yeah. It's about time. Mm. What about Mr. Whippy? Did they call it Mr.
1: God,
2: Whippy?
1: Yeah. Yes, Mr. Whippy. Very familiar with him. Always thought about... People often refer to him as being a dubious character.
2: Well, I think... I don't know why, but there's some... Maybe it's a hipster thing or a contemporary thing, but

0: ice cream vans these days seem to just be sedentary.
1: Oh, yeah, yeah. They put them...
0: They don't move.
1: I think, yeah, that happens, and I think you're supposed to do a bit of baristering in them or something. It's not ice cream anymore.
0: Short blacks. Yeah.
1: My
0: espresso.
1: I once saw Mr. Whippy's van up on two wheels chasing my little brother on his BMX, and he was accused of a crime which he didn't commit, which my other friend did commit, was to throw an ice cream in Mr. Whippy's face, which he was very upset about. Mr.
0: So he
1: Whippy.
0: Bought one, and then
1: he
0: just
1: said, "Can I have a blot with a flake?"
0: Yeah.
1: Right in the old, oh, he didn't like it. Ugh. It wasn't his first one in the face, and he chased us. We got away with it. My little brother was a few years younger. Didn't get away.
0: Is he still a few years younger?
1: No, not anymore. He's not. No, especially not after that run-in with Whippy. He's not.
0: There's a man out. But come on.
1: Is that our clock, man? Is he still going, Mac? I need a time check, actually.
0: Yeah, I think we've... Actually, Martin's in the studio. Yeah. Nobody knows who he is. He's a secret.
1: He's a nice man. That's who he is. He's doing something. What are you doing there, Martin, by the way? You're doing something with a piece of tape. You do realise our show's televised. 2, 3, and 30 seconds. You look good. You do. Doesn't Martin look nice in the radio TV station? Yeah. Nice work, by the way, Martin.
0: Yeah. Done his hair. Nice.
1: Lovely hair.
0: This cable's a bit... Well, I'd say the telephone's a bit dodgy or the cable's a bit...
1: That's all right, mate. No, don't put it... it could just be the time guy. He's always been a bit scratchy.
0: Yeah, he comes and goes.
1: Another thing, Mac, you know how we like to do the hair photo every day before... Or not every day, of course. That'd be excessive.
0: Yeah, but every Sunday...
1: Before the show, today, mine, sideways hair.
0: I know. I saw that.
1: And I believe you referred to yours as being unruly.
0: Yeah, it was sort of... Thanks, Martin.
1: Good
0: See you next time.
1: God, he was good.
0: We should get him as a special guest every week.
1: I tell you what, made me wish I'd spent a little bit more time in hair and makeup having Martin in here. He obviously had been in there all morning.
0: Oh, his hair.
1: It was fabulous, wasn't it?
0: So nice.
1: Yeah, very nice.
0: He could have been Sean Connery.
1: He could have been Sean Connery. What happened to Sean? He's not around anymore, is he?
0: No, I don't think so.
1: Instead, we've got that guy again. I'm going to have to say it again, Mark.

0: after their gigs or something like that. Just can you come over here?
1: Can, what? Can I come over there?
0: Are we back on the TV? I mean, whatever this is.
1: Yes.
0: Do you know,
1: Main FM.
0: Oh, sorry.
1: Radio.
0: We've not done much of that. Point something, 90-something, 4.9, is that right, Mike? Shall we do a little bit of
1: 94.9.
0: Yeah. Yeah, FM. Yeah. Gosh. What does FM stand for, by the way, Mike? I've never known.
1: Forensic musician.
0: Yes, it does. Exactly.
1: Where did our thing go?
0: Yeah.
1: Everything stopped.
0: Oh, dear. You know what, Martin? I don't mean to bring it up. It's probably, I mean, I was just only just met him, but he's clearly come in and unplugged a few things, mate.
1: No.
0: Oh, there's our tune.
1: There's our tune.
0: There's our little ditty.
1: What's Martin done? Oh, there's...
0: It's all right, Max. As long as our ditty's on, mate, we'll be okay. We've got our ditty.
1: We've got our ditty.
0: Oh, it's better with the clock on it.
1: Yeah. Yeah. Maybe we should. We'll keep the clock.
0: I like that part.
1: Thank you for listening.
0: Yep. And, do you think you could set a pacemaker to it? But yeah, you're right. Thanks for listening.
1: Might be able to.

0: Do you have Cantwell a precedent which supports this
1: Castlemaine and surrounds home.
0: Vibe?
1: An independent local business. Deep regional knowledge,
2: yes.
1: And a warm,
2: yes, I do. Just one moment.
1: Whether you're buying, selling or renting, Cantwell Property offers...
2: There is no one section.
1: Their commitment
2: it's
1: goes beyond real
2: just
1: estate.
2: The vibe of the thing. It's all part of it. This is what I'm getting at. That's my point. It's the vibe of it. It's the Constitution, it's Mabo, it's justice, it's law, it's the vibe, and no, that's it, it's the vibe.
3: 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You are listening to 94.9 Main FM, broadcasting out of Jarrah Country in Castlemaine. And you're listening to It's the Vibe with Jared. Sorry about the intro with the little technical glitch there. Just didn't pay enough attention to the other studio, so we had some ads and Jackie Matu going at the same time. How are you today? We'll be here from 2 to 3. Filling up your afternoon as we do on this show. We're going to be talking about some films, playing some good tracks, but as we like to do, talking about some films, promoting some films that you can see for free, hidden gems, old classics or new hits that are available mostly on free-to-air streaming services or somewhere. Let's not pay corporations if we can help it. But we'll talk about some films. We've got one that I touched on last time that I want to give a little bit more of a review because you can now see it for free. It's called Nirvana, the band, the show, the movie. It's a great little film you can see on Canopy. And we're going to be paying tribute to a fallen icon of Australian and New Zealand cinema and television, but we stick with film. Sam Neill passed away recently, so we're going to do a little bit of a retrospective on the career of Sam Neill. Hey, if you want to text in today, 0488 63186. You want to see how you're going, what you get up to, you got a film that you saw and you want to talk about, or you want a recommendation. Hey, I'm looking for a film, Jared, and I'm looking for this kind of vibe. I will hunt one out for you and maybe bring it to the show or give you a shout out. Speaking of films, I got to see The Odyssey on the opening weekend, and my goodness, cinema, epic. Words to be used. Monsters. Cyclops. Is it one Cyclops or Cyclopi? There's only one of them anyway. Anyway, I went and saw it. All right, but we're going to get into some stuff. We won't talk about that. Maybe I'll save that for when Bonnie is in later or we get Eloise or someone from the Theatre Royal. Anyway, it is a beautiful day here. The sun is out. I hope you're enjoying it. Let's start with something lovely because it's a beautiful day.

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1: 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Then Friday, July 17, don't miss Acid Arrow and Team Love for an evening of outlaw psychedelic twang. Saturday, July 18, it's pub scene number 47, paying tribute to Adele. And on Sunday, July 19, you can catch Pete Daly and Kyle Phillipson. 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

just let that one drift off. Hope you liked that. That was Open Heart Surgery by Brian Jonestown Massacre. A song I didn't see when they played here in Castlemaine not too long ago, not only because of the fact that they didn't play that song in the set list, is because I rocked up with only about 10 minutes to go because I didn't check the set list, like a silly Billy. And at the top of that, we had Neutral Milk Hotel with In the Aeroplane Over the Sea, one of my favourite albums. It's a hipster pick, but I do like it so much. Speaking about gigs I did see Neutral Milk Hotel headline at the Forum, supported by M Ward and Superchunk, and it was one of the best gigs I've ever been to, and I remember it fondly every time I play that track, or any of their tracks. 94.9 Main FM, you're listening to It's The Vibe with Jared, and we are kicking along on this beautiful Sunday here in town. Hope everyone's having a good weekend. The Cat is! We're back. Well, I don't know, we won one game. So that's what, 2 out of 7 we've won, and everyone's like, they're back. We'll see. But good win anyway. Well done, boys. As you might have heard recently, a bit of news that came out was the sad departure of a bit of an icon of Australian and New Zealand screen and cinema. Screen and television, I guess. They're both screens. Anyway, on the box, in the cinema, one Sam Neill dearly departed only a few days ago, and just wanted to pay a little bit of tribute because we do love to talk about film here, and I think such a titan of local film is Sam Neill for such a long time that we just wanted to give him a worthy shout out. So Nigel John Dermot Neill, changed his name to Sam, was born in North Island and then moved to New Zealand when he was a young lad, starting a career in screen and stage in New Zealand before coming over to Australia, landing a role in the film My Brilliant Career. Really, really good film back in the day, 1979, I believe, and then started a fantastic career in lots of different things, but the films that we focus on here are, I would say, a few highlights from his career would be Evil Angels. He played Michael Chamberlain alongside Meryl Streep, who played Lindy Chamberlain, in a really good little film, actually. I had to watch that in high school. Other films such as Dead Calm and Hunt for the Red October in the early 90s, and then the typical Melbourne film, probably along with The Castle, the most Melbourne film there is, I would argue, Death in Brunswick, alongside John Clarke, two New Zealanders who came to Australia to start a career. I think in that film, they really nailed that deadpan kind of humour that is so such a feature, I think, of Australian but also New Zealand comedy. I thought John Clarke and Sam Neill really, really, the reasons that film is really good. I mean, this is a good film, but they are the highlights. But Sam Neill was great in that one. Then a career that really took off for Sam Neill. He was in The Piano, the James Campion film, the same year that Jurassic Park came out. Two very different films and two very different results. The Piano, critics' favourite, really good film. James Campion, an amazing Australian director, but a New Zealand-based film. And then, of course, Jurassic Park came out. And really went on to do a lot of amazing things. I always found that seeing Sam Neill either on screen or on the television or in films, he was always bringing quality to his roles. No matter what it was, he always gave a really good performance, and you always kind of knew that you'd be getting something out of him. Just to highlight a few of my personal favourites, I really liked a film called Little Fish alongside Cate Blanchett from 2005, an Australian film. Really good one. Didn't get a lot of hype and is kind of a hidden gem, but I recommend going to check it out. He doesn't play the main role, Cate Blanchett does, but it is Cate Blanchett, Sam Neill, and I forget his name. He played Mr. Smith in The Matrix. I forget. You know the one. He was in Lord of the Rings. Anyway, they're in it. It's a really good film. And we talk about Hunt for the Wilder People, a New Zealand film that came out a little while ago. We did a review of it here a few weeks or maybe months ago. Anyway, really, really good in that. Again, bringing that dry sense of New Zealand humour. Sam Neill did. And then he was in some good films. I remember growing up, he was in a TV show, short series called Merlin that I liked when I was a kid. Loved that stuff, swords and magic. He was in Peaky Blinders,
with the slow music and the industrial clang. He was in the first season of that. But yeah, for me, I always really like Sam Neill. He was always quality in every single one of his roles and a real icon of Australian and New Zealand screen and cinema and television and stage. So rest in peace, Sam Neill. Died at the age of 78 and will be sadly missed. All right, let's kick on here. We will keep on going with some more tracks. In the honour of Sam Neill, let's play something from some New Zealanders adopted by Australians. This is Crowded House with Pineapple Head.

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0: Ooh, what a nice little track. I hope the sun was on your shoulders or your cheeks as you were listening to that one. That was Work This Time by Victoria's own King Gizzard and the Lizard Wizard. That one goes out to my boys. They wanted me to put a King Gizzard song on. They wanted Gila Monster or a Rattlesnake. Not the vibe today, boys. Sorry. When we're a bit more rocky, I'll put those ones on. And at the top of the bracket, we had Pineapple Head by Crowded House in honour, as a New Zealand band adopted by Australians, in honour of the late, great Sam Neill. I like that song. That might be my favourite Crowded House song. I always thought Nick Seymour does an excellent bass line, and it is shown in that track, Pineapple Head. 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This is It's the Vibe with Jared, and we are not yet at the halfway point. 2:26 in the afternoon, but we are rocketing along, and I'm hoping I'm giving you some good vibes wherever you are in Jarrah country or around the world if you're listening online. If you want to text in, say g'day, 0488 63 186. Got a favourite Sam Neill movie? Why don't you tell me? Or anything else, you can tell me what you like. If it's rude, I'm not going to read it. All right, let's kick it off with our movie that we're going to talk about today. As we do on this show, I like to talk about and recommend movies that you can see on free streaming services. So hidden gems or cult classics or something that's there that you don't have to pay for. But this one is a new release, relatively new releases, and it came out late last year, but also early this year, depending on where you were, because it had a bit of a staggered release. But it is a little comedy that you can see on Canopy. We always say it, but K-A-N-O-P-Y, Canopy is a free streaming service that you can log on to and get access to a certain library via your school, university, library. So all of these ones that I recommend are on the Goldfields Library. So you go down there with your, or you log in with your Castlemaine or Goldfields Library card, the number on the back, and the date, the year of birth of whoever it's registered to. But the people at the front counter at the library can assist you, as they did me, to get onto Canopy. And this is a movie that is on there called Nirvana, the band, the show, and the movie. Send that down. So this is a spin-off. It's a Canadian film, and it's a spin-off of a web series. This is a web series done by Matt Johnson and Jay McCarroll. They started doing a web series before web series even had a platform like YouTube or a thing. They just started a website and put whatever they filmed onto the interwebs, and then that turned into a show. First they were Nirvana the Band, and then they were Nirvana the Band the Show with a live television show, and this is Nirvana the Band and Nirvana the Band the Movie. Is what it's called. It is part mockumentary, part absurd comedy, part parody, part hidden camera, prank footage, movie, and I really enjoyed it. So it is starts off with Matt Johnson, who was the director of this film, but Matt and Jay are two best friends, and they have a band called Nirvana the Band, actually called that, Nirvana with two N's. Little joke in there. And they are always on the planning and striving to go and play and get a gig at a local Toronto venue called the Rivoli. I looked it up. It's just a small little pub grub place with a, you know, like a little place you'd see some people get up on a guitar and play. Not a particularly big venue, but it is their goal in life to play at the Rivoli. And they are always hatching plans. They don't really have a set. They don't really have any songs or much kind of obvious talent for a band, but they are always striving to do it, and everything they do is just to get a gig at the Rivoli. And this is coming and playing, coming up with plans. So this is just a little bit of a clip from the film where they're just coming up with their latest plan to play at the Rivoli. Here it is.
1: Okay, so this plan is called the seventh inning
2: stretch
1: skydive.
2: Ooh.
1: Step one, we skydive into the sky dome.
2: Hold on, wait.
1: We, during a game, go up the CN Tower
2: I don't think you can get up to the very top.
1: Jump! Ah! Into the open dome. Whole crowd's going to go insane because, like, what is this? Terrorist attack? Actually, we're coming in. We're going to have the peace signs.
3: Okay, hold on.
1: As we float in.
0: So that was them hatching their plan at the start of the film. So their first plan is to go up to the CN Tower, which is a landmark in Toronto, with parachutes and jump off and go into the baseball field called the Sky Dome. They actually do this. So this is part hidden footage. They don't jump off, but they do put parachutes on their back and underneath their clothes and get a tour to go up to the CN Tower with the plan to jump off. And the way they put the footage together, they do actually jump off, but obviously it didn't happen. But it is a rocking time. It is part hidden footage. It's part of them. They actually go, there's quite a funny sequence where they go into a Canadian Tire, which is a hardware store, to buy some pliers or clippers to cut the safety harness. And they're asking the attendant there what would be the best one, and have a good interaction. The most interesting thing about this film, so as I said, they started off a web series back in 2008, and they had a lot of footage of just them making these sketches about them trying to get a gig at the Rivoli. It's a consistent theme in their comedy and their shows. And they've spliced it together with the modern footage. And what they do is, in one of their attempts to go back and play a gig at the Rivoli, they go back in time. It's the main plot point of the film. And then the film takes place in 2008 with half the footage of them, of when they were actually in 2008, spliced with modern day footage of them kind of being together. And they trawled through an enormous amount of footage of these weird sketches they have to kind of put it together. There's a very fun one where all four of them, the old and the new, are in their old apartment together, and they've taken the old footage and the new footage and made a very, very funny scene. This is a kind of a delightful film. It takes shots at it takes inspiration from a lot of films, particularly Back to the Future. It takes the plot point actually straight from Back to the Future, along with Bill and Ted's Excellent Adventure and a few more. There's a lot of look to the camera moments because it is kind of a mockumentary where they talk about this is going to be a copyright issue. It's a bit of an absurdist comedy, but the main thing, it's really funny in its kind of its own unique way. It's not one of these kind of joke after joke, well-written kind of snappy comedy, sitcom comedy. It is really just them improvising and riffing a number of the time, but they are such, Matt and Jay are such delightful characters and good-hearted characters to be around in an absurdist way that you're just happy to be around them as they're going on this adventure. And their true friendship shines through in it. And it's a joy. It's a really good film. If you're looking for something that is just a weird comedy, but it's a really nice time, it can be accessible to all ages, mostly all ages, not little kids, but it's a really, really good one. So I do recommend Nirvana, the band, the show, the movie. It's a wild ride. And I came out of it smiling. I was smiling the whole way. And for those who have a connection with Canada, I used to live there for a little bit of a time, so I knew a few of the things. But if you do know anything about Canada, they just have a few references, not only in jokes, but you hear things and you go, oh, that's a Canadian thing, and that's how kind of Canadians are. They're very, very funny people. And yeah. Nirvana, the band, the show, the movie, it's on Canopy. It's a comedy. It is a good time vibe, and you can see it. And it's less than 2 hours. Winner, winner, chicken dinner. So this is a song that comes from the title track, and I think it gives the vibe of the film in this one track. So to follow on from that, this is Army by Ben Folds 5. Well, I

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4: I love it, man. It's the greatest.

There's some toe-tapping goodness for you. That was La Strada by Modena City Ramblers, an Italian band from Emilia-Romagna. And that one goes out to Amore Mio. I started learning Italian. I started university a month ago. Ho iniziato a studiare Italiano un mese fa. How was that? Did you understand? I started studying Italian 1 month ago. So I'm trying to get more songs in and movies and that kind of thing. Anyway, a little bit of track about me. And at the top of it, that was Army by Ben Folds 5. Lewis texted in. I think it's Lewis from Oh My Stars. Great little Sonic Adventure show on Wednesdays. You should check it out Wednesday evenings. He was digging the Ben Folds 5 because so many memories. I'm glad you liked it, mate. If you like that track by Ben Folds 5 and you like the vibe of it, maybe you knew it, maybe you didn't, that's the vibe of Nirvana, the band, the show, the movie. That kind of joyous thing the whole way through. So I recommend it. It's on Canopy. Go and see it. What else is new? We'll be kicking along here with a little bit more time. Bonnie's in the building. She's going to be bringing you some curated goodness. Last time she gave us a bit of the Odyssey in Greek and in English. And I didn't know anything about the track, anything about the poem before I saw the movie. But she's going to give you some good vibes coming into your earways from 3 to 4 in the afternoon. And we'll be finishing up in just a little bit. But just to highlight, we did have Eloise from the Theatre Royal, just to highlight a few good movies coming out. E.T.'s playing tomorrow night. My little one's going along to that as the Locals Night, the classic Steven Spielberg E.T. And just seeing The Christophers still has one more go at the cinema. I really like that film. Please go and see it. And they've got the special event of the Iranian-French animated film Persepolis, which we spoke to Eloise about, and they've got the Odyssey coming. I recommend you see Odyssey in the cinema if you have to watch it at all, which I do recommend. I thoroughly enjoyed it, but we'll leave it there. Maybe we'll speak about it a little bit later. Oh, let's kick it off with some more tracks. It's my favourite of all time, Miss Goodman's Daughter Björk with Venus as a Boy.

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0: ending our show with some chill local vibes. That is Carla Del Forno with Under the Covers off her new album that came out only recently, and we got a nice little show down at the bridge that I went to. So that was Carla Del Forno with Under the Covers. Good little one. And of course, we started it with Miss Bjork with Venus as a Boy. I think that one's off debut. All our albums kind of meld together. So either off debut or post. And yeah, I love that track. Always wanting to play her on these radio waves. You've been listening to 94.9 Main FM. It's The Vibe with Jared. And we have filled up this Sunday and are about to be coming to a close. But just a shout out, hey, we've got Radiothon coming up in a little bit, but if you ever want to support the show, support the station more broadly, jump online and you can become a member and keep us on the airwaves with these local community vibes going out, and you'll be able to hear great content such as this and great content that's coming up. Now, Bonnie, who's coming up next hour with Tone Poem, and she's been taking us through the Odyssey, which I did see, but it is good to get some insight into it in a literary sense, and so please stick around with that, and there's lots of shows coming up, but we'll be back next week with a few little things. What films are we going to talk about? I don't know. I've got a few in the bank. I've got Joachim Trier's Worst Person in the World. We've got Godzilla Minus One and a few other really good hits that are on the free streaming platforms. But if you do have a recommendation that you found, or you've got looking for a recommendation from me, 04888 63 186, and we can find a movie for you, put it on the airwaves and talk about it, talk about anything that's coming up, and play some good tracks around it, and just generally have a good time. I am rambling because there's not long left in the show, so I might just see if our lovely next person is up, if Bonnie with Tone Poem. Bonnie, you are there.
1: I am. Another great show.
0: Thanks.
1: I mean, it's going to be a while until we see Odyssey streaming free anyway, isn't it? Let's face it.
0: Yeah, that's why I was so surprised with Nirvana, the show, the band, the movie. It only just came out, it's free, but yes, that one will take a while and probably take even longer for you to watch it because it's a long one.
1: It is. But we've just both agreed that it doesn't lag.
0: No.
1: At the very least.
0: It definitely doesn't lag, no. For a three-hour movie, I did think this about halfway through. I checked the time just because I just wanted to see. I had a few other things going on, wanted to see how we were going. But I never felt bored at any stage. Mm-hmm. And did you see it in a normal cinema, or did you hike up to see it in the big one?
1: I was at the big Bendigo cinema, probably the same, not the same cinema as you, but maybe next door, Cinema 5 at Bendigo. That was perfectly serviceable. I've been burned by IMAX so many times that to me now the smaller big screen is just perfectly fine.
0: It does depend. It does depend on where you're sitting. And I think I mentioned it last time, up until mid to late August, everything that is a decent seat is gone. So I don't know. It's a lot of money to sit there on the side and have these people towering over you. I'm not. And for 3 hours, I don't know.
1: Yeah.
0: Like, you need to have to wait so long, so I saw it. But I'd be interested, maybe we should have a chat one day about what you thought about it, because you're coming at it from a perspective maybe of a literary scholar, and me of just there's a monster in it. And
1: well, you might say that. I mean, really, I'm in it just for the frights. But it's a good point. I mean, I was thinking as I was watching it what someone with no prior knowledge of even just the kind of story, just a little bit about, you know, where this story comes from, what that would be like watching the film. Does it work?
0: Yeah.
1: And when you just walk in, sit down and go with it, does it work? And I can't say.
0: Yeah, and I think there was a lot of looking at it from maybe not the perspective of the text but also the film. There's a lot of anticipation and commentary on it beforehand, mm-hmm. particularly on all the rubbish about the casting and things like that. And is the armor correct? It's like, guys, if you've already lost. If you're going into it like that, I just think you're just doing yourself a disservice. Mm-hmm. So I just cut all of that out. But I think before I get out of here, I think we'll all agree there is one scene in it that is spine tinglingly horrible, and that is a moment I don't think I'll ever forget. So that and the end, I think, made it the song. I think it wrapped up really well.
1: Yeah.
0: But that was it. Anyway, we're on 3 o'clock. Bonnie, I will leave the dear listeners in your hand. See you guys. I'll see you next week and hand it over to you.
1: Awesome. Thanks, Jared. Thanks again for another great hour of film and film music. This is Tone Poem with Bonnie through till 4 o'clock. Last week, I featured one episode or kind of book in Homer's The Odyssey, which was The Cave of the Cyclops. We heard a translated reading of that and a bunch of music to go with it. And because, like Jared, I saw Christopher Nolan's Odyssey yesterday at the cinema, I thought, you know what? Let's face it, there's at least another episode of Tone Poem in this. So I'm going to focus this show on a different episode in the story of the Odyssey, which is the homecoming of Odysseus. And we're going to hear a different translation than last week and a different reader. Anyway, more on that soon. Let's hear some announcements from our sponsors at Main FM. Stick around.
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1: You're listening to Tone Poem with me, Bonnie. This afternoon we're going to hear an episode from Homer's Odyssey, an epic long poem that's nearly 3,000 years old, written by this mysterious person. Well, I should say composed by this mysterious personage of Homer, about which we know almost nothing. Originally an oral poem, later transcribed into print, and then translated many, many, many times over the last 1,000 years or so. The version we're going to hear today is a translation by Robert Fagles and narrated by Sir Ian McKellen. And it focuses on the return of the hero Odysseus in disguise as a beggar to his kingdom of Ithaca. To start off, a little bit of music to get us in the mood. Last week I finished off the show with this track, which is called Cyclops, Tell Them It Was I by the Odyssey Cult. We only got halfway through this long track and I thought, let's start this show with the second half of the track. Here it is. Stick around for some Odyssey coming up soon. Oh, and text in if you want. 04888 63186. Let me know if you've seen Nolan's Odyssey this weekend.

0: That was Dead Can Dance with the track Ulysses. Before that, we heard a piece from Ludwig Göransson's soundtrack to Christopher Nolan's film Odyssey. That track's called Welcome Home, Stranger. And in fact, that is the title of the book from the Odyssey that we're going to hear read this afternoon by none other than Sir Ian McKellen here in the studio at Main FM, of course, translated by Robert Fagles. You can find the print version of this out through Penguin. And in this episode of the epic poem, which is about 2,700 years old now, the hero Odysseus has been away from his son and wife Telemachus and Penelope for 20 years and his kingdom at Ithaca. And in this book, he returns disguised as a beggar. And so this little section that we'll hear Ian McKellen read finds him in disguise, gradually revealing himself to people, trusted people, as he returns to Ithaca, while his son Telemachus worries about the suitors that are filling up or have been filling up the palace for all those years and who are becoming more and more violent in their demands for the hand of Odysseus's wife Penelope. So enjoy. More music afterwards, of course. This is book 17 of Homer's Odyssey.
1: Book 17. Stranger at the Gates. When young Dawn with her rose-red fingers shone once more, Telemachus strapped his rawhide sandals to his feet, and the young prince, the son of King Odysseus, picked up the rugged spear that fit his grip, and striking out for the city, told his swineherd, "I'm off to town, old friend, to present myself to mother. She'll never stop her bitter tears and mourning, well I know, till she sees me face to face. And for you, I have some orders. Take this luckless stranger to town, so he can beg his supper there. And whoever wants can give the man some crumbs and a cup to drink. How can I put up with every passer-by? My mind's weighed down with troubles. If the stranger resents it, all the worse for him. I like to tell the truth and tell it straight." "My friend," subtle Odysseus broke in, "I've no desire myself to linger here. Better that beggars catch their meals in town than in the fields. Some willing soul will see to my needs. I'm hardly fit at my age to keep to a farm and jump to a foreman's every order. Go on, then. This man will take me, as you've told him. Once I'm warm from the fire, and the sun's good and strong. Look at the clothing on my back, all rags and tatters. I'm afraid the frost at dawn could do me in, and town, you say, is a long, hard way from here." At that, Telemachus strode down through the farm in quick, firm strides, brooding death for the suitors. And once he reached his well-constructed palace, propping his spear against a sturdy pillar and crossing the stone threshold, in he went. His old nurse was the first to see him, Eurycleia, just spreading fleeces over the carved inlaid chairs. Tears sprang to her eyes. She rushed straight to the prince as the other maids of great Odysseus flocked around him, hugged him warmly, kissed his head and shoulders. Now down from her chamber came discreet Penelope, looking for all the world like Artemis or golden Aphrodite, bursting into tears as she flung her arms around her darling son and kissed his face and kissed his shining eyes and sobbed, "You're home, Telemachus." Words flew from her heart. "Sweet light of my eyes, I never thought I'd see you again. Once you shipped to Pylos against my will, so secret out for news of your dear father. Quick, tell me, did you catch sight of the man? Meet him? What?" "Please, mother," steadied Telemachus replied, "don't move me to tears. Don't stir the heart inside me. I've just escaped from death. Sudden death. No. Bathe now. Put on some fresh clothes. Go up to your own room with your serving women. Pray and promise the gods a generous sacrifice to bring success, if Zeus will ever grant us the hour of our revenge. I myself am off to the meeting grounds to summon up a guest who came with me from abroad when I sailed home. I sent him on ahead with my trusted crew. I told Piraeus to take him to his house, treat him well, host him with all goodwill, till I could come myself. Words to the mark that left his mother silent. She bathed now, put on some fresh clothes, prayed, and promised the gods a generous sacrifice to bring success, if Zeus would ever grant the hour of their revenge. Spear in hand, Telemachus strode on through the hall and out, and a pair of sleek hounds went trotting at his heels. And Athena lavished a marvellous splendour on the prince, so the people all gazed in wonder as he came forward. The swaggering suitors clustered, milling round him, welcome words on their lips and murder in their hearts. But he gave them a wide berth as they came crowding in, and there where Mentor sat, Antiphus, Halitherses too, his father's loyal friends from the early days, he took his seat, as they pressed him with their questions. And just then Piraeus, the gallant spearman, approached, leading the stranger through the town and out onto the meeting grounds. Telemachus, not hanging back, went right up to greet Theoclymenus, his guest. But Piraeus spoke out first, "Quickly now, Telemachus, send some women to my house to retrieve the gifts that Menelaus gave you." "Wait, Piraeus," wary Telemachus cautioned. "We've no idea how all of this will go. If the brazen suitors cut me down in the palace, off guard, and carve apart my father's whole estate, I'd rather you yourself or one of his friends here keep those gifts and get some pleasure from them. But if I can bring down slaughter on that crew, you send the gifts to my house. We'll share the joy." Their plans made, he led the wayworn stranger home, and once they reached the well-constructed palace, spreading out their cloaks on a chair or bench, into the burnished tubs they climbed and bathed. When women had washed them, rubbed them down with oil, and drawn warm fleece and shirts around their shoulders, out of the baths they stepped and sat on high-backed chairs. A maid brought water soon, in a graceful golden pitcher, and over a silver basin tipped it out so they might rinse their hands, then pulled a gleaming table to their side. A staid housekeeper brought on bread to serve them, appetizers aplenty too, lavish with her bounty. Penelope sat across from her son beside a pillar, leaning back on a low chair and winding fine-spun yarn. They reached out for the good things that lay at hand, and when they'd put aside desire for food and drink, the queen, for all her composure, said at last, "Telemachus, I'm going back to my room upstairs and lie down on my bed. That bed of pain my tears have streaked year in, year out, from the day Odysseus sailed away to Troy with Atreus's two sons. But you never had the heart, before those insolent suitors crowd back to the house, to tell me clearly about your father's journey home, if you've heard any news." "Of course, mother," thoughtful Telemachus reassured her quickly, "I will tell you the whole true story now. We sailed to Pylos, to Nestor, the great king. And he received me there in his lofty palace, treated me well and warmly, yes, as a father treats a long-lost son just home from voyaging, years abroad. Such care he showered on me, he and his noble sons. But of strong, enduring Odysseus, dead or alive, he's heard no news, he said, from any man on earth. He sent me on to the famous spearman Atrides Menelaus, on with a team of horses drawing a bolted chariot, and there I saw her, Helen of Argos. All for her, Achaeans and Trojans suffered so much hardship, thanks to the gods' decree. The lord of the war cry Menelaus asked at once what pressing need had brought me to lovely Lacedaemon, and when I told him the whole story first to last, the king burst out, 'How shameful! That's the bed of a brave man of war they'd like to crawl inside, those spineless craven cowards!' Weak as the doe that beds down her fawns in a mighty lion's den, her newborn sucklings, then trails off to the mountain spurs and grassy bends to graze her fill, but back the lion comes to his own lair, and the master deals both fawns a ghastly bloody death. Just what Odysseus will deal that mob, ghastly death. Ah, if only Father Zeus, Athena, and Lord Apollo, that man who years ago in the games at Lesbos rose to Philomelides' challenge, wrestled him, pinned him down with one tremendous throw, and the Argives roared with joy, if only that Odysseus sported with those suitors, a blood wedding, a quick death would take the lot. But about the things you've asked me so intently, I'll skew and sidestep nothing, not deceive you ever. Of all he told me, the old man of the sea who never lies, I'll hide or hold back nothing, not a single word. He said he'd seen Odysseus on an island, ground down in misery, off in a goddess's house, the nymph Calypso, who holds him there by force. He has no way to voyage home to his own native land, no trim ships in reach, no crew to ply the oars, and set him scudding over the seas brought back. So Menelaus, the famous spearman, told me. My mission accomplished, back I came at once, and the gods sent me a stiff following wind that sped me home to the native land I love. His reassurance stirred the queen to her depths, and the godlike seer, Theoclymenus, added firmly, noble lady, wife of Laertes' son Odysseus, Menelaus can have no perfect revelations. Mark my words, I will make you a prophecy quite precise, and I'll hold nothing back. I swear by Zeus, the first of all the gods, by this table of hospitality here, my host, by Odysseus's hearth, where I have come for help, I swear Odysseus is on native soil here and now, poised or on the prowl, learning of these rank crimes. He's sowing seeds of ruin for all your suitors. So clear, so true, that bird sign I saw as I sat on the benched ship and sounded out the future to the prince. If only, my friend, reserved Penelope exclaimed, everything you say would come to pass. You'd soon know my affection, know my gifts. Any man you meet would call you blessed. And so the three confided in the halls, while all the suitors before Odysseus's palace amused themselves with discus and long-throwing spears, out on the levelled grounds, free and easy as always, full of swagger. When the dinner hour approached, and the sheep came home from pastures near and far, driven in by familiar drovers, Medon called them all, their favourite herald, always present at their meals. My young lords, now you've played your games to your heart's content, come back to the hall so we can fix your supper. Nothing's better than dining well on time. They came at his summons, rising from the games, and now bustling into the well-constructed palace, flinging down their cloaks on a chair or bench, they butchered hulking sheep and fatted goats, full-grown hogs, and a young cow from the herd, preparing for their feast. At the same time, the king and his loyal swineherd geared to leave the country for the town. Eumaeus, foreman of men, set things in motion. Friend, I know you're keen on going down to town today, just as my master bid, though I'd rather you stay here to guard the farm, but I prize the boy. I fear he'll blame me later, addressing down from your master's hard to bear, so off we go now. The shank of the day is past. You'll find it colder, with nightfall coming on. I know, I see your point, the crafty man replied. There's sense in this old head, so let's be off. And from now on, you lead me all the way. Just give me a stick to lean on. If you have one ready cut, you say the road is treacherous, full of slips and slides. With that, he flung his beggar's sack across his shoulders, torn and tattered, slung from a fraying rope. Eumaeus gave him a staff that met his needs. Then the two moved out, leaving behind them dogs and herdsmen to stay and guard the farm. And so the servant led his master toward the city, looking for all the world like an old and broken beggar hunched on a stick, his body wrapped in shameful rags. Down over the rugged road they went, till hard by town they reached the stone-rimmed fountain running clear where the city people came and drew their water. Ithacus built it once, with Neritus and Polycto. Round it a stand of poplar thrived on the dank soil, all in a nestling ring, and down from a rock ledge overhead the cold water splashed, and crowning the fountain rose an altar stone erected to the nymphs, where every traveller paused and left an offering. Here Dolius's son Melanthius crossed that path, herding his goats with a pair of drovers' help, the pick of his flocks, to make the suitor's meal. As soon as he saw them there, he broke into a flood of brutal foul abuse that made Odysseus's blood boil. "Look," he sneered, "one scum nosing another scum along. Dirt finds dirt by the will of God, it never fails, stinking pig boy. Where do you take your filthy swine, this sickening beggar who licks the pots at feasts? Hanging round the doorposts, rubbing his back, scavenging after scraps. No hero's swords and cauldrons, not for him. Hand him over to me, I'll teach him to work a farm, muck out my stalls, pitch feed to the young goats. Whey to drink will put some muscle on his hams. Oh, no, he's learned his lazy ways too well. He's got no itch to stick to good hard work. He'd rather go scrounging round the countryside begging for crusts to stuff his greedy gut. Let me tell you, sir, help me, it's the truth. If he sets foot in King Odysseus's royal palace, salvos of footstools flung at his head by all the lords will crack his ribs as he runs the line of fire through the house." Wild, reckless taunts, and just as he passed Odysseus, the idiot lurched out with a heel and kicked his hip. But he couldn't knock the beggar off the path, he stood his ground so staunchly. Odysseus was torn. Should he wheel with his staff and beat the scoundrel senseless, or hoist him by the midriff, spit his skull on the rocks? He steeled himself instead, his mind in full control. But Eumaeus glared at the goatherd, cursed him to his face, then lifted up his hands and prayed his heart out. "O nymphs of the fountain, daughters of Zeus, if Odysseus ever burned you, the long thighs of lambs or kids covered with rich fat, now bring my prayer to pass. Let that man come back. Some god guide him now. He'd toss to the winds the flashes show you make Melanthius so cocksure, always strutting round the town while worthless field hands leave your flocks a shambles." "Listen to him," the goatherd shouted back. "All bark and no bite from the vicious mutt. One fine day I'll ship him out in a black lugger miles from Ithaca. Sell him off for a good stiff price. Just let Apollo shoot Telemachus down with his silver bow today in the halls, or the suitors snuff his life out. As sure as I know, the day of the king's return is blotted out. The king is worlds away." With his parting shot, he left them trudging on and went and reached the royal house in no time. Slipping in, he took his seat among the suitors, facing Eurymachus, who favoured him the most. The carver set before him his plate of meat. A staid housekeeper brought the man his bread. And now at last the king and loyal swineherd, drawing near the palace, halted just outside, as the lyre's rippling music drifted round them. Phemius striking up a song for assembled guests, and the master seized his servant's hand, exclaiming, "Friend, what a noble house! Odysseus's house it must be, no mistaking it. You could tell it among a townful. Look! One building linked to the next, and the courtyard wall is finished off with a fine coping. The double doors are battle-proof, no man could break them down. I can tell a crowd is feasting there in force. Smell the savour of roasts, the ringing lyre. Listen, the lyre that God has made the friend of feasts." "An easy guess," you said, "you mere swineherd, for a man as keen as you at every turn. Put heads together, what do we do next? Either you're the first one into the palace, mix with the suitors, leave me where I am, or if you like, stay put and I'll go first myself. Linger along, someone might spot you here outside, knock you down or pelt you, mark my words, take care." The man who'd borne long years abroad replied, "Well, I know. Remember that sense in this old head, you go in, you first, while I stay here behind. Stones and blows and I are hardly strangers. My heart is steeled by now. I've had my share of pain in the waves and wars. Add this to the total. Bring the trial on. But there's no way to hide the belly's hungers. What a curse, what mischief it brews in all our lives. Just for hunger, we rig and ride our long-benched ships on the barren salt sea, speeding death to enemies. Now as they talked on, a dog that lay there lifted up his muzzle, pricked his ears. It was Argos, long-enduring Odysseus's dog. He trained as a puppy once, but little joy he got, since all too soon he shipped to sacred Troy. In the old days, young hunters loved to set him coursing after the wild goats and deer and hares, but now with his master gone, he lay there, cast away on piles of dung from mules and cattle, heaps collecting out before the gates, till Odysseus's serving men could cart it off to manure the king's estates. Infested with ticks, half dead from neglect, here lay the hound, old Argos. But the moment he sensed Odysseus standing by, he thumped his tail, nuzzling low, and his ears dropped, though he had no strength to drag himself an inch toward his master. Odysseus glanced to the side and flicked away a tear, hiding it from Eumaeus, diverting his friend in a hasty, offhand way. "Strange, Eumaeus, look, a dog like this, lying here on a dunghill, what handsome lines! But I can't say for sure if he had the running speed to match his looks, or he was only the sort that gentry spoil at table, show dogs, masters pamper for their points. You told the stranger, Eumaeus, loyal swineherd, here, it's all too true, here's the dog of a man who died in foreign parts. But if he had now the form and flair he had in his glory days, as Odysseus left him, sailing off to Troy, you'd be amazed to see such speed, such strength. No quarry he chased in the deepest, darkest woods could ever slip this hound. A champion tracker, too. Ah, but he's run out of luck now, poor fellow. His master's dead and gone, so far from home, and the heartless women tend him not at all. Slaves, with their lords no longer there to crack the whip, lose all zest to perform their duties. Well, Zeus, the old thunderer, robs a man of half his virtue the day the yoke clamps down around his neck. With that he entered the well-constructed palace, strode through the halls and joined the proud suitors. But the dark shadow of death closed down on Argus's eyes, the instant he saw Odysseus 20 years away.

into English by Robert Fagles. The return of Odysseus to Ithaca disguised as a beggar, recognised by his dog Argos. I've got a few tracks to go until the end of the hour. This is By the Fire by Petros Tiburus.

0: We're nearly at the end of the hour for Tone Poem this week. Thanks so much, Ross, for texting in. I'm glad you're enjoying the music. We're listening at the moment to the Kronos Quartet. This is two studies on ancient Greek scales. Before that was a track by Bernie Rosa, the piano track called Argos. And at the top of that little bracket, Petros Tabouris playing on the kithara. The track was called By the Fire. All music hanging around Homer's Odyssey this afternoon. I don't know, it could be a third installment of this. We'll see. Stay tuned to Main FM, and I'll catch you next week.
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You're listening to Main FM, Parallel Islands. Welcome to the show. Only seems like 48 hours maybe since I was last here, but obviously not. That was a week ago. Who could believe time anymore? But, you know, I guess when you're a one-year-old, yeah, and all you know is that 1 year, of course that year goes exceptionally slow. But when you get older, it's like you're a, you know, it's a cassette. There's not as much stuff on the future cassette bit. And you can't rewind, and you can see all that tape that's gone through. Ooh, getting philosophical there. Whatever. It's a great, it's a beautiful Sunday day for getting philosophical. I didn't really get out in the sun today, but I've been getting over a cold, so I thought I better, you know, make sure I stayed home just in case I didn't bring it on again. Okay, so you just heard Takashi Nishioka, fantastic Japanese musician, started a folk group in the late 60s, early 70s called No Akari forgotten what it's called in Japanese now. Here it is. Ititsu no Akari Fusen in 1967. He founded it. I've got one of their albums. It's fantastic. Thank you to the great Mark Davies, who, on one of his shopping trips in Japan, found it for me. And so that's from his seventh album called Moth. He put out a lot of albums on RCA Victor in Japan, so he obviously had some kind of following, did well for himself. And that's a little bit more middle of the road, but the songs are still there. He's a great songwriter. I don't know what the lyrics are, but hopefully they're good. I suspect they probably are. And that was called A Single Record. So, yeah, or maybe The Single. It's all in Japanese characters, so I had to translate that for you. For myself, curiosity as well. And before that, Tolerance, Staying In. In fact, they're both from Osaka. So there you go. First, I didn't mean that coincidence, but Takahashi Nishioka is from Osaka, and so is Tolerance, which was a electronic project, brainchild of keyboard vocalist Junko Tange, with contributions from guitarist Masahimi Yoshikawa. And they put out just two records, and then a compilation that came out in 2021. I don't know if Junko Tange. No, Junko Tange, that's all she's down for on the Great Oracle. Yep, that was interesting. And we started with Mark Anderson and Anthony Guerra. I've known of Anthony's work for a long time, but they've been putting out collaboration albums over the last few years. And that's a new one that came out last month called Roma. And that song was called The Air Stretch Tight. On Index Clean Records, which I don't know if it's their label or you can buy the vinyl if you choose to. Go on their Bandcamp page. Okay, now
I'm going back to something. Luckily, a friend gave me his computer, and there was a few musical things that he didn't get off the computer, but I had access to, and this never got released at the time. It's a collaboration between Greg Wadley, who I've worked with for a long period of time, and Rebecca Moore, who I did work for and was great friends with until she died probably about 6 or 7 years ago now. No, it was probably 7 or 8 years ago, thinking about it. This is from the mid-90s, and I decided to put it on YouTube with lots of great photos of Beck Moore from Friends. And this is called This World Around Me.

You're listening to Main FM, it's Parallel Islands. So you just heard Olivia Block, who I've played many times. That's something from 2021. Ein Echelon. And she's a experimental music sound composer based in Chicago. Very different from some of the other stuff I've heard of hers, so I like that. And for that, Jack No, real name, real name Dennis Gilliard. Jack No got his surname from fondness for Galois's cigarettes, which the logo was designed by an artist called Jack No. There you go. He also sort of collaborated with Eli Medeiros. I've heard of some of their stuff as well, but he's sort of electronic pioneer. He's got his own sort of style, which I really like. That's from his self-titled album from 1979, and that was called Triangle. Voight 465, a Sydney band formed in 1976. That's a song called So Long As No One Knows. And they've got a bunch of music coming out on the Chapter label. I don't know if it's a vinyl reissue, but if you go onto the Chapter music page, you'll find what you need to find. But they're a very interesting band from Sydney. There were so many great post-punk bands, you know, of that era. And started with Greg Wadley and Beck Moore. And now I'm going to play Joshua Abrahams. And I ran out of time to bring it up on the great oracle of the that we pray to every day. I know I do. Oh, oracle, why do we need religion now? We've got the internet. Oh, oracle. Anyway. Oh, by the way, if you want to text in and tell me to stop being so silly or tell me to play your favourite song, which I probably don't have, or tell me what the score was from your child's hockey game. Any of those things, or anything you can think of, 0488-63186, 0488-63186. And we're going to play Joshua Abrahams, Pulse Meridian Filoation, and I think this is fairly new. But like I said, I didn't have time to look for it. Let's listen to some Pulse Meridian Foliations. Ooh.

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You're listening to Main FM, it's Parallel Islands, and I just thought I'd play part of the test pressing for you of my greatest hits album. Well, it's not greatest hits. That was something I did about 2008. Cannot believe that's 15 years ago. What the hell? Back to the Pool. Forgot what record it was off. I've decided to, because vinyl's really cool, put a double album out, and I had the funds, it was originally called Pies, but then I thought, yeah, I'll fill the, what Pies stands for, so it's Personal Invocation Earthly Satellite, 40 Years of Me. So each side is 10 years of my life, from when I was making music in my early 20s to now. And if people are wondering my age, they could probably do some sums right now. Anyway, that's what happens. It just goes. It goes, people, it goes. I'm sure you knows it goes. And before that, After Dinner, playing a lot of Japanese music today. I do like Japanese culture a lot. Do tend to read a lot of Japanese books and Japanese, listen to a lot of Japanese music. Yeah, After Dinner. Well, they're on a site called japimprov.com, so I presume they're a sort of improvised band. That was off their third album called Paradise of a Replica, which was the title track, in fact. Came out in 1981. Seemed like they were had quite a lot of members. Although that one sounded like it only had three or four people on it. And Josh Abraham's Pulse Meridian Foliation. Music for Pulse Meridian Foliation. I'm not sure if that's side A or side B. It's a album that's came out in March on the infamous Drag City label. I do have their first recording, the Drag City 1, which came out in the early 90s, maybe. Maybe I should sell it. It's probably worth a fortune. But being as somebody sent it to me, I didn't even buy it. Somebody sent it to me because they were being nice to me. Now I'm going to go to Carbaird, who's a musician, performer, composer, and sound designer based in New York City. And this is from her 2024 album Bearings, Soundtracks for the Bardos. We all need soundtracks to the Bardos to get us through that sticky little situation we face. 48 days, apparently. Anyway, if you don't want to know what I'm talking about, I'm not going to explain it here. Anyway, this is called Gate. I don't believe there's gates, you know. But anyway, she's put it, you know, in gates. Well, I guess there's the pearly gates we know as the Christian way. But this is gate number nine, and here we go.

You're listening to Main FM, it's Parallel Islands. And you just heard Aksak Mabul, who were a band formed in 1977. And the aesthetics of Aksak Mabul, deconstructing and fusing many different genres, from rock, jazz, electronics, to fake African, Balkan and minimal music. And they had a long storied career from 1977 all the way up to, 2021, really. Quite a while. Maybe, you know, the COVID, they couldn't be bothered playing in isolation in the COVID times. I don't know. Before them, we had Katsuya Hirasona, and he was a Japanese ambient electronic musician, founder of BLT Records. What's that? Burger, lettuce, and tomato records? I don't know. And that was called Flower Phase in two parts. And before that, Car Baird with her wonderfully bonkers look at the Bardo, bonkers Bardo. Yeah, I don't know. I can't remember what it's like. that was a quite horrible laugh, really. Well, it was a laugh with my mouth shut for a start. So that was kind of like some horror movie or something. Not even that. Okay, so now record I purchased a couple of weeks ago. Oh, probably last time I was at the wonderful Trash Cult, which probably was about a month ago. In their soundtrack section, they had a record by the wonderful Vangelis. I'm just grabbing the record. This time he was known as Vangelis Papathanasiou. For those who don't know, he was part of a Greek psychedelic supergroup as well, called Aphrodite's Child. And they had put out a record called 666. But this is before he met John Anderson, and they had lots of hits together. This is a soundtrack from L'Apocalypse des Animaux. The Apocalypse of the Animals? I don't know. By Frederick Rosif, and it's on YouTube. I had a look at it. It's kind of all right. It's sort of an arty documentary about animals in the wild. And Vangelis did the soundtrack. And this is gonna, well, it's been called since 1973, since it was made by Vangelis himself. Creation du Monde.

So, got to say goodbye, and the wonderful three-point turn is going to turn you into something that you weren't expecting. Could be animal, vegetable, mineral, or it could just be me needing a good night's sleep. Something or other. Anyway, that was a great thing from the wonderful Duster Digital, who, you know, collect old shellacs. That one's from Turkey. Kazanya Uyan Havasi, Zumachi Mahia. And before that, 3FC, the whole of their 1984 Flexi Disc, which, you know, somebody's put onto. I don't know anything about them, but other than it was great. We had Mume as well, Tida Tochi, another obscurity from Japan, playing them a lot today. And we started with Vangelis. I'll play a little bit of this.

Sharan, something I played a while ago. I think she's from, I can't remember where she's from. She's one of the from one of those Middle Eastern countries, but not the one you think, like Yemen or something like that. Anyway, I'll finish with a bit of Sharan, and then we'll three-point turn it. Stay tuned.

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Good evening, Castlemaine. Welcome to 3-Point Turn. Thank you very much to Julian for the last 2 hours of Parallel Islands. An incredible journey as always. He'll be with me for the next hour, where we'll be going on a bit of a trip of our own through the decades. Got quite a bit of new music to share with you this evening, though. A lot of local gold, a couple of things from abroad. Before I go any further, though, I will acknowledge this episode's being recorded live on the unceded lands of the Djadjawarrung people, and I'd like to pay respects to elders past, present, and to any First Nations people who might be tuning in this evening. This was and always will be First Nations land, and I'm so very grateful to be living on it. Behind me right now is beautiful guitar sounds of Tommy Guerrero out of California. Funny story about Tommy, he was actually also a pro skater. Being a Californian jazz guitarist wasn't cool enough, so he thought he'd just go for broke. Gonna start this evening with a bit of soul though, anyway. An old one that you might know coming up, and then a new one out of Melbourne. Alright, check it out.

Yes, Diane Warwick there. You've lost that love and feeling. Beautiful tune, popularized by the Righteous Brothers. But now we're going to jump forward in time. Sorry, jump the gun. We're going to jump forward in time to a new track that's just been released by Ella Thompson out of Melbourne. And this is Ella's first release on the incredible Mr. Bongo label out of the UK. An amazing feat for Ella, a local artist, another great local artist who's made it onto that record in recent years. The other really exciting thing about this track in particular is that it was recorded just around the corner at Sound Recordings with Alex Bennett, who's also a presenter on Main FM, but yeah, an incredible producer and engineer in his own right with some amazing analog equipment. I love the sound of this record. It just sounds so authentic and like it could have been from the 50s, the 60s. This is Ella Thompson with Promise to Keep.

Ella Thompson there again. That was Promise to Keep off the Mr. Bongo label. An incredible release, one of my favourites of the past few months. Congratulations again, Ella, and to everyone involved in the production of that record, including you, Alex, if you're out there listening. All right, next we're going to jump back over to the States briefly. We've got a new record by Baby Rose called Journalism that I've given a little bit of a listen this week. It's been getting some really great press. This is a track that I really loved, and it stood out for me. It's called Better.

Well, congratulations to all my Essendon supporter listeners out there. That was a very close finish. I must admit, following along in real time. And you got it done against the odds. Good on you. Good old GWS. More unreliable than just about anyone in the comp. Anyway, that was Baby Rose with Better that we just listened to. And yeah, really great record. Worth checking out. It's called Journalism, all caps. And now we're going to hear from a bit of Greg Freeman. This is a record that came out last year called Burnover. And this is the title track, Burnover. You're on 3.10 with Will.

Shout out to my listeners on the text line texting in with the age-old question, where is the green sheep? Thank you, Ginny and Jude. Love you guys and hope you're having a beautiful bedtime reading session. So that was Greg Freeman out of Vermont, America. I'm not entirely sure where Vermont is. I think it's over near New York somewhere in the East Coast. If I'm incorrect, please let me know. For those people not sure about the text line, well, it's 0488-63186. That's 0488-63186. Let me know what you're up to. If there's anything you feel like listening to in particular, I'm very open to requests. If there's a new record you've discovered recently, especially if it's an Australian one, let me know. I'm always on the lookout for new Aussie music. On that note, a couple of new singles from Hannah Stratton. Not strictly Australian, but we'll claim her, okay? She's spent a lot of her life here. She lives here. Hannah Stratton, an incredible folk singer-songwriter. Really, I mean, I say folk, really hard to pin down Hannah. She's got such a unique sound and voice and way of recording. And it's been a real pleasure to get to know her in the last 12 months. She's spent a bit of time up in Castlemaine and surrounding areas. And she recorded a couple of songs with the Forest Creek Folk Choir, which our regular listeners will have heard me bang on about quite a bit. But this is one of those that's just been released. It's called Seagull Theory 2.

And Australia, one of two singles that was released this week. That was Seagull Theory, number two. And we, if we get time for the other one, I'm going to try and squeeze that into this show too, because I'm absolutely loving the sound of this record so far. I can't wait for it to come out. I'm going to go to another new discovery out of Melbourne that is an artist called Standing Circle, who, yeah, I've just found this week. They've been gigging around Melbourne, and I saw some footage of one of their gigs and was really digging their guitar playing. It's got a bit of a Brazilian feel. I know that Ginny was really digging this one too, so if she's still listening, shout out. This one's for you. It's called Chant for Now by Standing Circle.

0: Yeah, standing circle there. So that's the project of Lorenzo Larry Crestani, originally blending traditional world music, funk, and sounds of all surroundings with a jazz kind of bent. Just a couple of singles released under that project so far, but really, really digging what I'm hearing and looking forward to whatever is coming next. I'm going to play you a bit of a heavy song now, Language Warning, but it's off what is probably my favourite record of the year so far, which is Genesis Owusu, Red Star Wu and The Worldwide Scourge. This is, I guess, the title track. It's called The Worldwide Scourge. And, I'll just play the track and let it speak for itself.
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But one huff from the wolf will turn this house into Chernobyl.

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How dare they pillage Gaza and still have the nerve to sleep at night? I hope your final flight comes soon. 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Pray, right? 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
1: You tuned in to 3 Point Turn, and I've just been jumping around the place a bit, as I usually do on this show. I've got a bracket of all Australian music coming up, though, and I'm just going to let a few songs play and then I'll back announce. So here we go. 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

Had me a woman down in Tennessee. 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I never seen that woman no more. New York City is a place I've been. I was there one time with a traveling band. Young girl there wanted me to stay. I think she wanted me to pay. Rolled it out, rolled it in. Here we go, down the road again. Drifter's life is a drifter's wife. 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

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Portland, Oregon to the Mexican line. 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Drifter's life is a drifter's wife. Don't say it, didn't tell you so.

Okay, so that was a little longer bracket than I was expecting, to be honest. And there was a non-Australian song that you could probably pick, the one "Had Me a Woman Down in Tennessee." Yeah, that wasn't Australian. That was JJ Cale, "Drifter's Wife," one of my favorite little ditties of his. Just the finger picking on that is unreal. Been trying to play it for years and I still can't do it. So at the top of that bracket, we had Billy Gardner and Friends with a track called "The World." Billy Gardner, another artist who's just come out of nowhere for me. So I've either had my head under a rock or he's just kind of new on the scene. But that's off a record called "Last of the Natural Light" that's just come out and been getting quite a bit of airtime on Triple R, PBS, all the good places that you find your music. They're also featuring on an OK Motels lineup that's coming up in a few weeks at the Brunswick Ballroom. Really, really cool lineup, as always for OK Motels. Highly respect their booking team. They always get great acts. And always a good mix of people that you've heard of and acts that are just coming up. So Georgia Knight, Constant Mongrel, The Empty Threats, Billy Gardner, Sleeper and Snake, who also featured in that bracket. Placement, Comets, Checkpoint and Lara. So that's coming up on the 5th of September at the Brunswick Ballroom, as I mentioned. So if you're interested in that, check it out. We also heard from Paul Kelly, finally something good off his record "Life Is Fine" that came out in 2018, maybe 2019. Really lovely record, and yeah, just love the keyboard intro on that one. Then we had Sleeper and Snake with "Sugar and Gold," JJ Cale, "Drifter's Wife," Jess Parker, Castlemaine's own, the legendary Jess Parker, with the new single called "Hand in the Grain." And everyone, thank you so much for spending your hour with me. We're gonna finish off with a bit of Harness Stradon, as it was before this. See you next week. Cheers.

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0: You're listening to Main FM 94.9, and this is Night. Salutations, sad sailors, slowly sinking into the sand, while stupid sandwiches go soggy on the shore. And welcome, one and all, to Night Rambles number 81. Tonight, the truly tragic secret phrase is lullabies for endings, songs for going-ons. You know, listeners, many things in life, up to and death, are well beyond our control and often out of our jurisdiction completely. Sometimes we try to pretend otherwise, but in the long term there is little point denying it. Nothing will be revealed by hiding in a dark room and dreaming of sunlight, or so I am told. But a lot of joy can be found by dancing on your own future grave, and plenty of laughter may be produced by pissing into the wind. Strong language is known to cause hiccups, and adult concepts can always bring you down. Ignore these issues and they won't go away, but listen to the next 2 hours of rambling may well bring a sense of peace to the table and a firm belief in carrying on. So let's carry on. Now,
1: my name is Night.
2: My name is Night.
0: And these are my rants.

0: Hello, reporting live from St. Louis, Missouri. You know, very, very nice place. Very nice place. Good air. I've been thinking. The thing about a lot of religion is that, like, they have this promise of a idealistic afterlife, which is great. You know what I mean? I appreciate that, and you know, it's a way to give solace to all the individuals who have loved ones who have passed. You know, and if you are about to pass, I hope you don't. I mean, like, the people who know their time is about to come, finality, mortality, that in a way is like a place of mental solace, you know? And I've noticed that there has been more a selling of the afterlife, you know, a condition that if you do this and this and this and you're on your best behavior, might as well go ahead to the afterlife. I mean, maybe that's the thing about the carbon cycle. We're all reincarnated in some ways based on the materials, you know, the composition of our very being. And that's a beautiful thing, you know. The spirit may not always be intact. And you know what? That's fine. Maybe our spirit is intact in physical ways, such as carbon. You know, brain matter is carbon. I appreciate all the people that have their own journey with it, but I haven't quite figured that out. So, you know, I'll be part of the great carbon cycle. I'll be back just in like a, probably like a, I don't know, like a hamburger or something. Yeah.
1: We're going to Europe. Aquatic, Vanisher, Horizon.
2: Nah, it's not fucking, we're
1: no,
2: not doing
1: No, I know
2: that
1: we're
2: anymore.
1: Not doing that, but I'm over, documenting. Bro. For the life, that's what you're playing.
2: That is true.
1: What do you think of audience? What do you think of what Ben just said? We're not doing that anymore. It's not the album. What does that mean?
2: Question. It's over.
1: What's over?
2: Everything, man.
1: So what's coming?
2: It's a word I can't say in the airport.
1: Ooh.
2: But it rhymes with bomb.

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So far this evening, we've started with Night by Night Owl Hollow, and then we heard Through the Fields by One Heart, Forget About Dying by Gordy, Departure by Cities and Memory, Echo Amour, Pre-Awakening by Exportation, The Way You Do by Vancouver Sleep Clinic, Once Upon a Time Me, Life One by Quadeca, Morning Space by Hildegun Oiseth. And right now we're listening to Afterlife by Brian Eno and B.T. Wolf. All right, let's sing a lullaby on.

body on a footpath, dream bloody, blown apart, eyes wide, arms sliced, limbs scattered in the dark, suffer of each and every injury imagined, and it's hard to conceive of a criminal executing such a mark, but in the whites of the eyes, fire flickers of the past, see the drama unfold in stark relief, genealogy of bleeding at a key, a stream, a consequence from the depths of history, in the eyes, see the story of disease and demise, it begins with the simple scene of villagers in flight, see the panic in the annex of the carriage bound fanatics, rid the village of the billets of the mercenaries, rabid church can't be trusted, but ran through cheese and mustard, flustered, he mustered his ruffians, curmudgeon, saddled up the mounts, down from Rasta bounce, battled up the courage, fuck this town containing maniacs, sane in the budget, bred in earnest, the church accursed perverts, heard the herd of murderers in service, hit the worldly birds with purpose, pained expressions on the peasants, blaze against the flames and weapons of the clergy, sacred cleansing, no, smell the deathly effervescence. With a thirst for goodness, a righteous ride of bullets, blind sides of neighborhood too tired to fight the foolish. Child's eyes were tooled for bullshit, looks sadly out from propaganda strewn about township footage. Brings back by holy fire, shadows of survivors scorched, war torn courtyards scored by the size of a chorus of participants passive. The masses ambivalent gathered to actively assimilate the land, mass the real estate hammered by the caliphate's cannons. Value expanded by tabula rasa status, lack of blood, a funnel fire ants developed. And sycophants reinvent horizons with skyscrapers and condominiums. Golems so gargantuan stand hand in hand with freshly minted citizens within this new Elysium. Weeping spirits of the villagers slew and slaughtered, sleep into sleepy symbolism for municipal order like the skyline. Redesigned by architecture's finer minds, history's been retweaked and redefined. Relying long kinder, more civilized lines. Chronology less defined but undisguised genocide. Statesmen sing hymns of a city reconciled as the clergyman's descendants. Stifle smiles in the aisles, a sweet breeze the priest greeting each congregation, though we sleep beneath the peace of victorious occupation. Streets we keep clean means our evil seems distant, and with history retweaked we believe the dream we're given. A beauteous utopia that we could be both overseer, and with judicious reposition in the major voters here. Even our dissenters and protesters didn't grow up here, they're similarly dressed in the broken bones of yesteryear. Look. These phony shamans, false prophets, bleeding boastful hip-hoppers, pill-popping, name-dropping, stunt-friendly showstoppers, bless their social conscience, these milk-skinned prima donnas, blot the proper populace is knowledge and autonomy, a process, cause they look so free, so we proudly declare a fair nation, a robust disputation, while we slowly drown the scattered remnants, descendants, and silence the minorities remaining, fever hegemony, and the pampered body of the middle-class agronomy, that fosters the myopia of muddied monotony, the truth is, keep them struggling, and they'll bear the brunt in a modern myth machine of an economy, but the celebrant is raspy, the grasping cynicism of the sermon, a gasp, he can't breathe a glass, he keeps between the proletariat, the barbarians, and his modern terrarium, it's wearing thin, it's scaring him, a stain of sin is rotting him, this god of his has gotten him, the guilt within accosting him, but with a choke he swallows, ghosts are but ghosts, he knows, he bellows, stolen souls follow a soul, hold us in thrall, it's the call of all right-thinking peoples to keep belief in our cause, the roars, the noise of conscience troubled must be met with redoubled efforts, lest we forget, we see the devil's weapons in fear, in doubt, compassion devout and redoubtable, with is without commitment to clarity, to faith, to sanity, to our shared humanity, salvage from savagery, dreams and deeds deplorable, cortisol with cortisol to force us all to remember the enemies we tend to see cannot be irretrievably beyond redemption. The kismet of respect ill spent, of effort well meant, yet bereft of intent. Tell bent, the vigilant spirit within must be sated with the vigorous militancy unabated. Raided, our borders have been desecrated and then decimated again and again. The sacred canon that we've gathered week after week to receive in sweet humility needs belief, bolstered by the ballast of action. The colony collapses without embodied passion. Attacks must be answered with attacks and stratagems. Sick must be burned with the wick of their waxes. The access block practice. Stopped manners, mocked channels, clot, copped, cropped, and dropped, left to rot. A lot thankless and graceless will be if we faith-led crusaders can't seize these impurities, these deformities. We'll never sleep at ease again if these demons breed
undefeated. Heaven's threat send with the cries of our enemies dead. And can we silence the Goliaths, the vilest, so we can dream again? Yes, we can. And the friends of the congregation nod with vigor. In the end, a conflagration of hate, love, and fear. Toy Yoda to Kia, career to career. Each parishioner petitions their elected leader. Like Piranha in flannel and Prada, the old guard advances in a dance with the startups. Seemingly as one, they strip flesh from bone, bleach nation and neighborhood like upper class artists. Fathers pass foreigners like martyrs, muttering a suffering with hard hearts. Progeny and partners, carpet bombing the ozone, home grown grass and full blown rants of hydroponic psychopaths. The wrath, the guilt writ large, the unceasing march of blue bloods and mudguards. A doom collusion, one part custard glance askance at the co-founder counterparts, and it starts just an idea. Did they belong here with us? We can't just trust them, they're on us. We must be careful, they're full of the wrong sort of people. We're good, but they're all friendly with the enemy. Nah, cannot be. Surely we can grant clemency to our lesser frenemies. No, we can't get too squeamish now. The bleeding of the bloodless mustn't beat us down. This classless crown fought with us around, but our mission's too important. It's time to slice them down. Keep babbling about the dissidents, don't let them listen, and keep them whispering with each missive of visitors visiting from other lands with mutterings and master plans of massacres and bloodied hands. Taxation such a minor thing, don't let them notice it. The infrastructure shifts, splits, kids in distant districts get hit with subsidized witlessness. Witnesses, their parents uninterested in the risking of their infant's heritage, because it's weak to blame society for their piety to poverty. Won't catch them groveling for handouts from the government. Dad's grew up struggling, we're no different, they proclaim stubbornly. So proud of the slovenly custodians of their authorities, bellicosity in the city pundits promulgate politically. Curse our countrymen, their lack of activist acumen catapults us into mismanagement by maladjusting mannequins. Those panic-stricken paladins punish us for thinking champions in ignorance. If only they were like us, fighting racists in the rodeo, on the phone, or even on the television. That's where it's really done, snatching up the slips of the tongue and sending the celebrities home. Go forth and beat the tweetable sandwich board slogan. Ignore the bellowing of souls, Nick from the homeland. The tokenistic is the most delicious victory. Well, it's easier to beat than endemic enmity. And if we can silence the broadcast, guide all the poor cast to the crimes of the lower class, we'll have done our part, worked hard, done enough for justice to lift us above the ramparts. Can't you see these mouth-breathing breeders lack the genes to ever seek a treat with the kings, queens, and true believers? See, it's a Sisyphean repetitious echo of belief and prejudice between subsidiaries under threat and on the precipice. We unify to deify and actualize the kind of life that most aligns with the tribe in which we find the kind. But purity is a myth propagated by the grifters of history, adventurers and libertines in idiocy. Typically we seek to cleanse our cities of the leprosies we believe are intervening in the blessings we've received. But body beheld in you, our view shifts to criticism, theocaticistic revisionism. True victims of the system we've been imprisoned within seem fewer after burning the bruise from our skin. And then it starts again. We cut off our limbs like lepers, like predators, often just by arguing. Pioneers of our past buried hunger in our hearts, in our skin, in our speech, just to keep our clocks working. But a deeper curse sickens us, birthed in that slaughter of the innocents. Malignant terror springs from when our past die, cast in blood and bone. Our souls are sullied by the cold deaths of those suppressed for our pleasant existence in the present day. And that stain exacerbates the rhythm of the ticking rib cage. Ages we spent in rages, cause we're built with the guilt and the crimes of ancients. The drive to purify the soul through accomplishment, the eyes to see impurities in each social concomit. And separate merit is inherent, says the heritage of settlements, incentive for competitiveness, but leaves a body strewn on the sidewalk of history. Limbs distended and atrophied, sliced and diced in a mad quest for purity. A corpse of a crowd killed by private insecurities. Heal the soul, heal the body, heal the larger apparatus. Rejection of connection was the toxin of the carcass.

This is Main FM 94.9, and you're listening to Night Rambles. In the second part of our journey this evening, we started with Brian Eno and BT Wolf with Afterlife. And then we heard Gizms with Death as a Being, Velvet Moon Salute. And then underneath that we heard MJ O'Neill and his spoken word piece, Post Mortem. And then we heard A Beautiful Death with their cover of Funeralopolis. And then the Taps of the Holy Trinity with Most of Them Were Ghosts. Currently we're listening to Lawrence English and Cruel Optimism. And this is how it should be. We will continue on now into the dark night. See you.

0: I would stop because there will always be, because there will always be for two. There will always be. Inside, you can feel the. Outside, you can see the difference. Inside, stop. Inside, difference. Outside, out. Stop. Inside, you can feel the difference. You feel the. You can difference. Difference. Difference. You can see the. Feel the difference. You can stop. Stop and see that. You can stop. You can see the difference. Dragons, the policeman knew, were supposed to breathe fire. Fire. To breathe fire and occasionally get themselves slaughtered. Slaughtered. Slaughtered. He decided. I would definitely not, he decided. Stop, stop. Definitely not. Stop, stop. Not. Definitely, I would. Stop. He definitely decided. Decided. Not. Not. Stop. He decided. I would stop. Because there will always be. Because there will always be. For two. There will always be. Inside, you can feel the. Outside, you can see the difference. Inside, stop. Inside, difference. Outside, out. Stop. Inside, you can feel the difference. Feel the difference. Difference. Difference. You can see the. Feel the difference. You can stop. Stop. And see the. You can stop. You can see the difference. Dragons, the policeman knew, were supposed to be fire. Fire. Fire. Fire. Fire. Occasionally get themselves slaughtered. Slaughtered. Slaughtered. And decided. Definitely not.
1: Definitely not.

This is Night Rambles, and you're listening to it on Main FM 94.9. In the third part of our journey this evening, we started out with Lawrence English and Cruel Optimism. Since then, we've heard Vardellos with A Lullaby for the End, too. And underneath part of that was Yazoo, I before E, except after C. That was that little spoken bit towards the end. Currently we're listening to Disassociated Mind, or Dissociated Mind, yes. Funeral. Jolly good. Let's continue in our funerality. That's not a word. Come on, Knight. Okay, let's put the fun back into funeral, shall we? Here we go.

All right, well, this is still Night Rambles on the Main FM and 94.9, and you're still listening if you're hearing this. Anyway, the last section of our fun funeral journey this evening was started with Dissociated Mind and Funeral, and then we heard Johan Johansson with They Being Dead Yet Speaketh. And then we heard Grace Cummings with A Precious Thing. And then Ghost Marrow, a Mother of the End, a remix. And underneath us right now, and continuing to the end of the show, it's Point Zero with The Unsettling Feeling of a Forgotten Memory. Resurfacing in your conscience in the dead of night. Yes, a very romantic piece to finish with. And that's as it should be. Well, I hope you've been enjoying your lullabies and songs.

I know, I had fun. Anyway, please join us again next week when we will probably do something very different to what we did tonight. No guarantees, of course. We might do exactly the same show. But let's hope not. All right, till then, happy rambles.

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Do you think I'm sexy? No. Steve here with Open Tuning. I'll be with you till midnight, of course. Probably a fairly punk-heavy or post-punk-heavy show today, which is good, I think, sometimes. We start with British Standard Unit there. Do You Think I'm Sexy? Of course. From Hybrid Kids, a collection of classic mutants from 1979. I kind of relate to the Hybrid Kids business because I suppose I was too. Sort of really slightly earlier generation, but really appreciated punk when it arrived. Just as Stephen Morgan Fisher did, who had been the keyboard player for Mott the Hoople. So he'd come of age during the glam era and made the transition to post-punk. There you go. Also adopting the name Hybrid Kids for his later music. All right, let's get the show underway. Did I tell you you're listening to 94.9 Main FM? Let's have a listen to another band from 1979, Electric Chairs.

Oh, that was great. Huggy Bear Blow Dry from Yeah, Yeah, Yeah, Yeah and Our Troubled Youth, a split single they did with Bikini Kill in the early 90s, British riot girl band. Neutral Spirits before that, Flying from their self-titled album from 1972. Mike Gable really is Neutral Spirits from Tennessee. Pressed out 500 and distributed them at the local IGA. How about that? Camilla Motor before that, De Zorbra, a 1983 single. Also called herself Jean Bronte when she was DJing in the UK, I think. Before that, we heard The Electric Chairs, So Many Ways from 1979, from the Safari years. Interesting, you know, I was saying about the way that glam bands, or people who had been in glam bands, were able to transition to punk. There was something in the makeup of punk that they were able to recognise, you know, kinship or something. And that was the case with Electric Chairs. That's Wayne County Electric Chairs were a glam band, and a lot of guys in glam weren't, they may have dressed as women, but they remained in their own eyes men. But Wayne made the transition and became Jane County. And so Jane, she was fronting the Electric Chairs there, became a punk band in the UK. Let's go on to a few fairly recent releases from Garden Seat, our own Garden Seat, a label there, Jackson and Zeb's label. Let's start with Jason Boltex brought out a single, Crash the Walls, on the 10th of April. It happened to be Jason's birthday.

0: It's Lena Vilikins there. Knutford from Phantom Delia from 2015. Born and raised in Germany, but now based in Amsterdam. Also presents a radio show, Lightning Conductor, which is a good name for a show, isn't it? On NTS Radio. Giant Hammer from Sydney before that. Hold Me Before I'm Gone from Swing Low, which came out earlier this year. And recorded between 2022 and 2023. Hetslayer before that. What a great album. Not My Problem. Recorded at Sound Recordings in Campbell's Creek with Alex Bennett. Internet's the name of that track. And came out also early this year. Their debut album. And started with Jason Boltek's Crash the Walls. A fairly recent single. There you go. Apparently, there's going to be an upcoming album called Trucanus, which will be also released by Garden Seat. 94.9 Mania FM, an open tuning is a show. Let's continue with a band that calls themselves Asteron on at the A side of the album, which, well, translates as I Start, and As Start on the B side. It's Angie Morth and Martina Achorn from Austria.
1: So time for liquid powder and smear my wrinkled thighs and moan a little louder as I stick it up your.

Another band that owes suicide a big debt. That's Diadel from New York, Huta Kurta from Germany, and Rita Ackerman, originally came from Hungary but based in New York. Run Baby Run from their self-titled album from 1998. Before that, The Day, very quirky indeed. Old Lady Dirtbox from 1984, collected on the History of Jazz International Sampler. Bit of a joke there. There's nothing jazz about the acts on the History of Jazz. They're all oddball experimental. They came from San Francisco, a duo. Twit before that, Penny Scented from Spurts. That's a pretty new release. Very new release. Canadian off-kilter art garage hardcore punk band Twit from British Columbia with Lily out there on vocals. As Start before that, As I Start is the name of the track and the album from 1985 to Austrian Dark Wave, a female duo, I should say. They only were together for a little bit of time. Okay, let's go to One Gang Logic, who also weren't around very long. British punk DIY band brought out this single back in 1979.

where the plastic fields glimmer in imitation of the ocean shimmer. And the violet bombs by the grass growing green.

And it speeds up at the end. Teenage Boat People, they're Jeff Johnson's project from Minneapolis. Four by the Teenage Boat People was an EP that came out 1979. My Friends Know Too Much. I love that kind of some musician just making a whole bunch of noise. I reckon every band should have one musician who just makes a hell of a racket. I saw the Bats at Theatre Royal and I was told that Alistair Galbraith used to just play this kind of crazy, chaotic fiddle over the top of it. And I think it would have been improved if the Bats still had Alistair Galbraith doing that. Christine Shields before that, The World Is My Home from Leave Your Body Behind from 2001. I played a track from that last week. CD only available with the Banana Fish magazine, issue 1. Bordel Militaire, that's a Melbourne band. Yes, Melbourne duo, David Tonkin and Ben Taylor. Bordel Militaire being a field brothel in the French military. Sorrow Becomes Him from their self-titled album from 2012. Their only album so far. And One Gang Logic let it off with Alienate Kafka Laughs. Basically an EP from 1979. Also, what a year 1979 was. One of the great, great years in music. Let's go on to Brunst. Not the forward for Hawthorne. No, that's a football joke. Not many people are going to appreciate that. Brunst. People used to yell out when Bruce used to get near the ball. Yeah, well, there you go. But Jogger Only is a track from his Rebellion album from 1986.

certain

0: short rest. 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
1: Yeah, and that's how it ends. Motionless, that is. Libido is the name of the band from Japan, and they recorded that in 1981, epic track. There was a split single with a band called Numa on the B-side. Came with the Japanese music magazine Marquee Moon. Before that, Fakir, F-A-K-I-R, The Only Dance There Is, which was the A-side of a single. Not much is known about them. They did play at the infamous White Columns Art Gallery, the 1981 Noise Fest, where Sonic Youth made their debut. Apparently, tiny venue, it was incredibly loud, so loud that everybody who attended it lost their hearing for days and days. Great. Before that, Mono Neon working with Matty Ashman there, Dark from Other... Well, it's a sort of a different, much shorter version of a track that features on the album Otherworld that I played last week, which came out early last year. And Mono Neon is a bass player playing a quarter tone bass, yes. Hell of a lot of frets on his bass. And Maddie Ashman usually plays just intonation on her instrument. Bruns before that, for yoga only, maybe, even though it's a J. It must be yoga. Cause Magnus Axelsson is Swedish. Rebellion from 1986, cassette album, hey? Let's continue on, as we always do. What's the time? Well, plenty of time to go yet. I'll crank up the volume. Middle Room, we're going to play. That's the name of the track from Non-Erotic Male Bonding, based around the talents of Bill Carey, the B-side of their only single.

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That's ex-Bilirubin Morgan from their self-titled album from 1982, featuring a 13-year-old drummer, Bernd Beckloff, there. Before that sheer accident, their 27th album is You Smile, The Song Is Over, and it comes with a couple of DVDs too. That's a brand new release, They Won't Talk To Me. Yeah, 27 albums, and they're still putting out some fantastic material, headed by Tyme Jones there. Before that, Matkovia, Este, which collects this Czechoslovakian band's music from the early 80s there. They didn't like socialist-approved pop music and fell in with the post-punk scene, so therefore their work wasn't championed in Czechoslovakia at that time. It's too provocative, the government said. And non-erotic male bonding let it off The Middle Room from Torture. Well, Torture was the A-side of the single, Middle Room B-side from 1981. Running out of time here on Open Tuning on 94.9 Mania FM, just to remind you that I do have a sponsor at Stoneman's Book Room, and I want to thank them for doing that. Let's have a listen to the Leisure Foundation from the early 80s.

on my heart. Heavy, heavy. Not very heavy, but heavy. And the claw of a rabbit.

Or are they my pets? I thought I had a lion. The donkey on my heart, the rabbit in my head would have no chance. But he's gone. He left. He was my strength.

Single before that, a Vietnamese musician, The Wise Man, an excerpt from it, from Orange Toddler, from a couple of years ago. And based in Hanoi, he says, I don't especially recommend listening to this album. It's pretty greyish dark, could be considered anti-music. Some tracks are louder than others. This was left as it is intentionally to prevent boredom. So I don't really think he should work in PR single. But there you go, track from Orange Toddler. Mother Tongue before that, from Open in Obscurity, experimental industrial album that features Zev, the avant-garde experimentalist, with Andrew McKenzie from the Huffler Trio. Lying in the Desert is the name of the track, from 1988. Debt Rag before that, it is clear what's going on, title track. And that's also a new release. They're from Oakland, yeah? The Lillian Marring out the front, and Marissa Magic. And the Leisure Foundation, Kites, from the self-titled album from a few years back. Janet Chan at front of that, never released, but finally has been released. Their early stuff from the early 80s. I'm going to go with something, a bit different, bit noisier after that. I should go with something really restful after that I Yamamoto single, but as is my wont, I won't. I'm going to go back to Tokyo, though, or at least music by Japanese artists. This is Asahito Nanjo working with two of his bands, both at the same time, Musica Transonic and Mainliner, his two bands. This is from 1997 and the title track from Solid Static. I'm Basil, sign off now. See you next week at Tuesday at 10 o'clock. Bye.

reluctantly crouched at the starting line. 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The green light flashes, the flags go up, churning and burning

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Come and use your brain. It all starts at 8 p.m. and goes through until 9:30 p.m. Table bookings are essential via the Bridge Hotel website. Hell yeah, the Bridge Hotel, a proud Main FM sponsor.

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7: 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This is Australian Music Week. And this is Tom Martin from MD and the Putbacks.

depression did not swell like erupting oceans around the point where my auntie grew. While disenchanted men plunged to their misfortune, economic wind did not whip my mob into a frenzy. They shook the dirt from their souls, as per usual.

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We shall sweep streets, fold laundry, mow lawns, redesign opera houses, and then shake the dirt from the soles of our feet. I know good bait for fishing. I know where the best shellfish are. 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I know all of these things. And each time I merely shake the dirt from the soles of our feet. I shall design programs whilst planting peas. I shall conjure spacewalks whilst perched beneath plants upon my knees. I shall write novels, prose and trilogies while picking potatoes in their twos and threes.

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Then I shall smile in the faces of the damned as I snack all year on pickled ham.

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1: Yeah, really?
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1: Oh, I never knew that.
0: Yeah, well, when I grew up under what they call the assimilation policies.
1: Yeah, well, tell me about that.
0: Well, they took away 1 in 6 Aboriginal kids. My friends, my family, my cousins.

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Good morning and welcome to Pop Tart, here with Tegan Grace on 94.9 Main FM. I hope that everyone is having a great start to the week. Apologies, I've had a few replays over the last couple of weeks, it being school holidays and all. So I hope everyone has made it through and is feeling good and refreshed. Doesn't really go that way, does it? Anyway, on today's show, we are doing something that is super fun for me. And it is sort of, let's call it like Tegan's Taylor Swift Eras Tour, where I will be playing my favorite Taylor Swift songs from all of her albums, most of her albums, that I think are probably a little less played than some. So we're going to do that. And I'm going to start with the most beautiful song that I discovered when I was putting this playlist together. Actually, that's a lie. I was listening to my Paul Kelly playlist and this popped up and I was like, what is this beautiful song? What is it? And then I realized what it was and my brain was just like, this is the most amazing thing ever. So I've included it in this playlist and I'm actually going to play it first. This is Paul Kelly playing Anti-Hero. You are so welcome.

0: It must be exhausting, always rooting for the anti-hero.
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3: Welcome back to Pop Tart on 94.9 Main FM. So we just started off our Tegan's Taylor Swift Eras tour with Paul Kelly singing Anti-Hero, which I just think is the most delightful thing ever. I hope everyone else appreciated it. We're now going to move on to a beautiful Taylor Swift album. I'm starting it here at Fearless. This is not her first album, but it's where things get really interesting for me writing-wise. It's a lovely album. It's very sort of country, sweet, but the lyrics are beautiful, and I hope you enjoy this song, which is called White Horse.

0: 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Today is our Taylor Swift Tegan's Eras tour of sorts. I am playing my favourite Taylor songs, and perhaps they're not played so much. And if you're not a Taylor Swift fan, then maybe you've never heard them before. And maybe you'll be like, wow, now I'm a Taylor Swift fan. Bit of a backstory, all of those songs that I just played. So we played White Horse from Fearless, and then When Emma Falls in Love, which is just the sweetest song, I think. And that one is from Speak Now, followed by I Bet You Think About Me, which features Chris Stapleton. And that one is from Red. And all of those albums are Taylor's versions. She had to re-record her songs after Scooter Braun bought Big Machine Records for $300 million, I think it was, including the catalogue of her first six albums. He refused to let her buy them back, and she alleged some bullying. And here we are. So, I love Taylor. And I had a little bit of a falling out of love with her recently after the last album, but I'm ready now to let that go and really just be in my Taylor love and share it with you. I had never listened to Taylor much until COVID, and then this magical thing happened where she just became a total escape, and there seemed to be a song for every up and down that we experienced during COVID. I'm now going to play a song from Red, another one, and this is Run featuring Ed Sheeran. Apparently they like to bake cakes together. Enjoy.
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1: 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My name's Tegan Grace. This is a pre-recorded show and you're listening on a Monday morning, bright and early. We are listening to my version of Taylor Swift's Eras Tour today. Some lesser heard tracks. We just got right up until Red, which is the final album of those controversial six albums that were, you know, stolen from her, if you will, by Scooter Braun. Now things take a slightly different turn with her next album. We are now moving into the post Kanye West feud era with Reputation. Now, for those who don't know, Kanye West, during the 2009 VMA Awards, famously interrupted Taylor Swift's acceptance speech when she won Best Female Artist, grabbing the award from her hand, interrupting her and taking over the mic, and stating to the audience that Beyoncé should have won. Just to put that into a bit of perspective, Taylor Swift was 19 and he was 32. So, ooh, Kanye, gross. You will never be featured on this radio show. What came after that is arguably Taylor Swift's best album. It is amazing, and I'm not going to talk about it anymore. I'm just going to play this track, I Did Something Bad, from Reputation.

Welcome back to Pop Tart here on 94.9 Main FM. My name's Tegan Grace, and this is my Taylor Swift Eras Tour of sorts. This is a pre-recorded show, and you can listen to any old shows, and including this one. I will be uploading them onto Mixcloud under the Main FM site. Follow along. Those were my two Reputation songs. I Did Something Bad and Delicate. Beautiful songs, I think. Now we are moving into the Lover era. So this is the last album that she released before COVID. There was an accompanying, can I remember the name? Something like America's Sweetheart. It was a Netflix documentary, and it sort of was part of the build-up to the release of this album, where she showed a little of herself and shared her political views for the first time. And it was really endearing to good old Taylor. So this is from Lover. This is The Archer.

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7: 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Welcome back to Pop Tart with Tegan Grace here on 94.9 Main FM. We are moving our way through Taylor Swift's albums and I'm having a good time here in the studio singing along. Thank God my mic's off. We just listened to two songs off of Lover, which in my opinion is just like this perfect smooth pop album. There's really, you just cannot fault it. We're now moving into the COVID era of Taylor Swift. And these are two albums that she released during COVID. And they really were an escape for me. I went into the bath and I played these over and over again at night. And it was pretty wonderful. We are going to play from Folklore. We're going to listen to Exile. And this is featuring, I want to say, his name is Bon Iver, but I know it's Bon Iver. And this is Exile from Folklore. Enjoy.

Welcome back to Pop Tart here on 94.9 Main FM. My name's Tegan Grace, and this has been my Taylor Swift era's journey with you today, here early on a Monday morning. I hope you're ready for the day. We are nearly at the end of the show, and I'm a little bit concerned that I've talked too much and I haven't made it all the way through my playlist, and I'm madly shuffling things to fit all my favourites in. So I'm going to sign off now and say have the best week, and I'll see you all right back here next Monday morning with something else. Don't know what yet. And I'm just going to play the rest of my playlist until I run out of time. So we just listened to Folklore, and now we're going into Evermore. This song features one of my other favorite pop groups, Haim. And then we're going to quickly scoot through her next three albums, Midnights, Tortured Poets Department, and then she released a whole bunch of songs from The Vault as well, which were unreleased tracks from previous albums. And here we go. See you later. Have a great week. He did it.

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2: 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My name is Peter, and I'm here in the studio with Isabella. Hi, Isabella.
3: 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Welcome back.
2: 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It's been lovely being away in the warm weather, but yeah, it's good to be back too.
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2: So production and broadcasting on The Lowdown happens on Dja Wurrung country, and we acknowledge the Jara people, their elders past and present, and any First Nations people listening today. Here on The Lowdown, we share the latest in community news and free or low-cost community events and classes. 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So here we go for this week, starting Monday, the 20th of July. Now, if you need a good hearty meal with a dollop of good company, then head to the Salvation Army Hall in Kennedy Street, Castlemaine, on Wednesday nights from 5:30 to 7:30pm for a free bowl of nourishing homemade soup and a friendly chat. Market to Bowl, Winter Soup Nights. This is a free or by donation community soup initiative supported by the Mount Alexander Shire Council, Salvation Army, the Castlemaine Farmers Market and Castlemaine Community House. 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
3: Great. 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
3: 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Rupert has performed across four continents, from New York's Carnegie Hall to festivals in Europe, China, India, Nepal, the Philippines, Japan, Vietnam, New Zealand and Australia. 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
2: 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Join Parks Victoria Ranger Sam Pollard for a great winter walk exploring parts of the Forest Creek Trail, starting at Expedition Pass Reservoir. The walk will meander through box ironbark forest and herb-rich grassy woodlands through what was once the richest gold field in the world. Comfortable walking shoes are a must. I think so. The tour will be cancelled in the event of rain. That sounds good.
3: Yeah, fair enough.
2: Meet at Exhibition Pass, Golden Point Road in Chewton on Thursday the 30th of July and be ready to head off at 10:30 a.m. for the walk. No bookings or RSVP required, and if you have any questions, you can just call for information on 5479 1000.
3: Doesn't that sound great? I'm going to go.
2: I think I might too.
3: Good-o. Forest Creek Fridays. So still on Forest Creek, the Castlemaine community is invited to take part in a monthly drop-in creek clean-up at Forest Creek from 9 a.m. to 11 a.m. Friday, 7th of August, as part of the wonderful Forest Creek Revitalisation Project. the 3.5K Renaturalisation Initiative is creating habitat linkages between Forest, Campbell's and Barker's Creeks in urban Castlemaine. It's transforming the channelised historical mining sections into winding, low-flow channels with pools, meanders and native aquatic planting. Oh,
2: beautiful. This sounds great, doesn't it?
3: You should see it now.
2: Yeah.
3: Each month, Forest Creek Fridays will feature a different focus, with activities ranging from targeted weeding to rubbish collection and more. All ages and abilities are welcome. BYO gloves, shovel and or trowel, no bookings are required. Parking will be available along Greenhill Avenue, and you can access the creek via the stairs at the deep pool behind Tute's Cottage. You can just look for the North Central CMA flag and registration table. So that's from 9 a.m. to 11 a.m. Friday, the 7th of August.
2: And on a similar theme, Landcare Champions. Well, there's only a few days left for people to shine a light on the local legends and groups making a real difference to the health of our land, water and environment. Landcare Australia is calling on communities to nominate for the 2026 State and Territory Landcare Awards. The awards honour individuals, groups and organisations making outstanding contributions to sustainable agriculture and environmental conservation in their local communities for the benefit of all Australians today and for generations to come. Here in the Mount Alexander region, we have around 30 Landcare and Friends groups, possibly the highest density of groups in all of Victoria.
3: Yeah.
2: Nominations are going to close on Friday the 31st of July. And to nominate up until then, visit landcareaustralia.org and search Landcare Awards.
3: The Art of Reclaiming What Was Lost. Opening celebrations for Castlemaine Art Museum's Art Coming exhibition, A Crate Full of Mangoes by Rhett DaCosta, will run from 2 to 4pm Saturday the 1st of August. The theme of A Crate Full of Mangoes is the apartment in Bombay where the artist lived for 6 years before his family emigrated to Australia. When he left India, he lost something profound. It would be 15 years before he returned to the apartment, and over the subsequent trips back, he looked for answers to unasked questions. A Crate Full of Mangoes is about trying to reclaim the thing that was lost.
2: And the Castlemaine Theatre Company is going to be holding auditions for its next production, Love and Information, over the first weekend of August. CTC is looking for people with and without experience in theatre, and the company hopes to build a community of participants that mirrors the rich and diverse community we live in. The auditions are going to be held on the 1st and 2nd of August, but if you can't make it to these sessions, you can email the director, Brendan McDougall, at brendanmcdougall@gmail.com to arrange an alternative time. For all the information you need and to book your audition, just head to the Castlemaine Theatre Company's website, which is Castlemaine Theatre Company, all one word, castlemainetheatrecompany.com.
3: Trivia night. 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The Night of Nights will be held at Castlemaine Town Hall at Saturday the 8th of August. 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
1: Tune in to April Radio every Friday afternoon between 1 and 3pm. The music is eclectic, the vibe is electric, featuring Central Victoria's most comprehensive weather report and a weekly movie review from our Nan Ned. The Windowing crew will get your toes tapping as we discuss a broad range of topics. The show also features interviews related to all things disability.
2: 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You can bring me
3: down. It's a very solid and uniform. It's not cracked or anything. And then I can see sparkles in it. So echidnas, you eat ants, basically, and they have a lot of that hard...
4: Exoskeletons.
5: Welcome to another episode of our Desert Discovery series of Saltgrass. What you're listening to is Trish from the tracking team examining a piece of scat or poo. I had found it on the day that I went out with the tracking team. You met these guys in the last episode when we were talking about the long shots, and they helped us identify whether or not we'd found bilby mounds and burrows. And on this day, I had found an interesting piece of poo, and Trish was looking at it, and the whole team came together to discuss what it could be. And as you can hear, she very quickly identified that it's probably an echidna poo. The sparkles in the scat were the remnants of the various insects they'd eaten that had shiny shells or exoskeletons.
3: I'm going to risk it and pick it up and break it.
4: Good.
3: I can't do it any other way. It feels like rock, and then I'll break it in half, and you can see all sorts of little bits of shell and things in it. Yeah. It's not quite as sparkly inside, but you can still see some sparkles in it.
6: There's nothing else it could be.
3: There's nothing, yeah. So it's a good one. And echidnas are one of the species that cover the entire Australia, yeah.
4: Yeah. Do we keep it or...?
3: I would tend not to. You can see a little bit of beetle there.
4: Oh, yeah.
3: And things.
7: Did you say you're not going to keep
8: there's
7: it?
8: Sparkling. So would the mammals and reptiles team...
3: would like to see it?
8: Well, I'm sure they
4: yes.
3: You're
4: please.
3: Welcome to take it back.
4: Good.
5: We then scrambled around trying to find an appropriate bag or container to put the sample scat in. And none of us had brought the designated paper bags that had been given to us to collect scat samples in. So we made do. As you often do out in the desert, you just make do with what you've got on you.
4: Here we are.
3: I didn't put it, unfortunately.
4: I've got some.
8: This is why we have muesli bars, isn't it?
3: No, I forgot to put the thing in my pocket.
4: Yes, do not eat.
3: Very large echidna.
6: Healthy.
8: Morning tea tomorrow.
3: Usually they're more finger size rather than large thumber size.
7: Tastes like formic acid.
3: Well, yeah, it feels
7: a couple
3: like
7: of times we've been seeing
9: on a tree trunk, there have been hollows that are about this high off the ground, and that's very typical for echidnas to climb up into. Mm.
7: Oh,
9: yeah. So they climb very well.
3: Yeah.
7: Yes.
3: They climb cliffs and they climb.
9: Yes. And platypus climb.
3: Yeah.
7: Oh, I wouldn't have expected them to climb.
6: I just want to point out that it's 12, so we're getting into the territory of do we have time to get back and have lunch before the meeting?
8: Stopping for poo. I'm excited by that.
9: I think that's wonderful.
7: Thanks.
9: It's one of the finds of the day.
5: A couple of years ago, my partner and I drove 3,500 kilometres from our home in Castlemaine, Victoria, across the Nullarbor and into the remote deserts of Western Australia. Our destination was a place called Yeo Lake Nature Reserve to join a citizen science group called Desert Discovery. For 2 weeks, we camped with them, and each day was an adventure to see what life is out there in the desert, a treasure hunt for rare and obscure species. I took along my sound recorder and went on a treasure hunt of my own for stories about who these people were and why they were doing this. Season 6 of Saltgrass is still about salt of the earth people and grassroots change. It's just a bit further from home. You can hear all episodes of Saltgrass on your podcast app or at saltgrasspodcast.com. Saltgrass is produced on Jarrah Country, home of the Dja Dja Wurrung.

0: Lake Nature Reserve is on Central Desert Country, where the Yilka people, the Sullivan and Edwards families, and the Ngunnawal and Ngunnawal peoples have walked for thousands of years. Always was and always will be Aboriginal land. So in this episode of our Desert Discovery series, we're going to be following the tracking team around. Trish and Joss are very experienced in tracking, and we will talk to them later in the episode about their life experience and their professional experience. But I thought we'd start the episode with an explanation of their process. So as explained a little bit in the last episode, the tracking team focuses on what's discoverable in the landscape, be it footprints or tracks, scat or poo, or other remnants or indicators of particular animals' lives. Trish and Joss had a team of six people, including themselves. And then also on this day, Libby joined us. And Libby, you heard her voice last episode, but I didn't really introduce you to her. She is an amazing person, and we are going to spend a whole episode talking to her just about her life and her experiences. She drove solo from Sydney right across through the Red Centre to join us in Western Australia. She's extremely knowledgeable and interesting, but she wasn't a regular member of the tracking team, so she and I were both playing catch up a little bit, and Trish and Joss started the day by explaining their method to us, and that is what we're about to hear.
1: I'm Trish McDonald. Here at Desert Discovery, Joss and I are working on the tracking and scats survey.
2: And I'm Joss Hablin, and the particular focus of the tracking survey is on the larger animals, both the ferals and native. The smaller reptiles and mammals we hope to see turn up with the mammals and reptiles team, with the pitfall traps and Elliot traps and so on. There's a special focus on both ferals to see what their impact might be on the natives and on the threatened keystone arid zone species such as greater bilby and great desert skink. And for this particular project, we had also a focus on the mallee fowl as they used to be here, and they've been detected recently, not too far to the southwest of here.
1: Would have been about 12, 15 years ago that they decided to set up an arid zone tracking process so that they could get uniform data tracking and surveying for animals across the whole of the arid zone in Australia. So it's quite a large area. And they came up with some standardised techniques. So we're using one of those standardised techniques. It's a method that was developed to use across the whole of the arid region, and it to be a relatively simple and systematic process so that the same technique could be used because the arid region is so huge, and therefore the data could be all fed into the one thing and it would make sense instead of multiple different methods of trying to detect things where it became difficult to compare methods between, say, Western Queensland and parts of WA where you might have the same species but they're using different techniques, and comparing those becomes really difficult. So it's been going for about 12 years now. And so we picked up that method. We had a talk with Rachel Paltridge at the time, who was working out of Alice Springs as an ecologist, and that was the recommended technique. So we just learnt it. The same technique is used by Indigenous Ranger programs and things. What we're looking for is tracks of animals, scats, and diggings and burrows of specific animals that occur in the arid zone. So we're not just looking for bilbies and great desert skinks, but they're the threatened species that cover this region that we might do. The technique we're using for tracking is to do a 2-hectare plot. Is basically 100 metres across and 200 metres long. So there's different ways of searching that. So often with Aboriginal rangers and traditional owners, they will come and they do a 20-minute search of that plot. They'll wander around. Their skills are infinitely greater than any of our skills. So what we came up with was a more systematic way of searching the plot to try and ensure that we didn't miss important detail. And what we'll do is, on this line here, a group of us will be spaced so that we can talk to each other, and we'll do a line search. So we'll all walk in the same direction, staying roughly parallel, and you call out, or using the radio, anything you find. And then we'll go up and turn around.
2: come back.
1: And come back. Now, that's the traditional one, and that's appropriate often for bilbies and a lot of other species. And then the thing that sounds a little bit radical, and when I first heard I thought, oh, how is that ever going to work? You do one of those plots every 5 kilometres. So even though the 5 kilometres is consistent, there's a randomness to it across the landscape. And I thought, how do you find anything if you're looking for a bilby or something? The process worked really well when we were at Chikali, and it worked really well on the road up to Balgo when we did that trip. Before we did the searches in Chikali, we talked with people who worked with Great Desert Skink, and the recommendation for Great Desert Skink was actually a 4-hectare plot, not a 2-hectare plot. So what we decided to do was to do two 2-hectare plots side by side. So we call them plot A and plot B. We found that by doubling the plot going away from the road, that we more than doubled the results for bilby. Because we're also looking for Great Desert Skink here, we're doing the 4-hectare plot. For each plot, I record a variety of different things. So I record the weather. Basically, is it a clear sky, a light sky, or a thick cloud? Whether it's windy or not windy. Trackability, which is how easy is it to see a track. So this is like prime trackability sand, and then we will come across clay where you might see camel track. That's it. You know, you won't see anything else. So we're looking for that. I'll assess the fire severity, which out here is long unburned in this particular site. The habitat, I make a generalised habitat assessment, such as sandplain spinifex, a laterite rise, mulga woodland, and we record that. Presence of bilby foods, if we can recognise any. There's a standard list of species that you're looking for. They've got goanna parenti and blue tongue, great desert skink, woma and other snake. We've had snakes on the plots in the last couple of days, one which we suspect may be a woma. A woma is a desert python, very large. They can grow up to 2.5 metres. They're quite a large snake. Emu, echidna, bilby, mulgara, hopping mouse, marsupial mole, red kangaroo or euro, rabbit, cat, fox, dingo, camel, and horse, donkey or cattle. The main ones, we've had emu scat and emu prince, red kangaroo, euro, we're not trying to distinguish which one's which, rabbit, cat, dingo and camel. They're the main ones we've gotten. As we're going along, the process is, once I've recorded, for example, camel, if someone sees a camel track, they call out camel track, and if it's fresh, I mark that down. Now, fresh is 1 to 2 days. Old is 3 to 7 days. And then very old is anything older than a week. Yeah. Once we've seen those tracks, we no longer need to pay any attention to camel tracks. Okay.
2: Until you get to plot B.
1: Until you get to plot B, and we'll start you again then. Yeah. Similarly with the scat, we'll age it as well. It's either fresh, old or very old. And we'll give you some descriptions once you find it. That's why this will take longer than normal when we're getting our eye in and learning. All the recording has to come through me. So use of radios. If everybody has a radio, it's much easier. But we can deal with someone on either side who doesn't have a radio. Joss will do the reference line. So he's GPSing that. And he will record. He'll track where he goes. And that's mainly so that we make sure we cover the plot properly.
2: So we'll start everyone in a line with a certain distance apart, and I'll be on the left of that first line. So if the next person is Trish, her job is not to decide we're going that way, but to watch me and to stay that equal distance.
1: Keep your spacing equal, and it'll always be off, based off Joss's setting the route. It's not that we need to be absolutely
2: precise.
1: Accurate on this line search. The line search is our way of ensuring that we actually have covered the plot.
2: And in thick vegetation, you should wander a little bit. Like if this is roughly going to be that your line keeping equidistant to who's on your left, if there's some thick vegetation,
3: you don't have to walk through trees.
1: No.
2: No, you go around.
1: Through trees and walking through bushes is not going to tell you anything.
2: Can I say a bit more just about the species? So the gold star product that the Arid Zone Monitoring Project is hoping to find out of the tracking surveys is the threatened species, bilby in the Great Desert Skink, and the mulgara, which I better draw mulgara. So you know how the rabbits pop in with their hind feet forward, and then the two like that, right? And the same with the bilby, really. The bilby's very similar. So if you see anything like that, call our attention to it. The mulgara is just in mini form of that, and it's pretty well like that. It looks like little round circles.
3: Very small,
2: yeah. Yeah, but really round like that. And that's an important one if we see them. But I want to come back to those two, the bilby, the great desert skink, and there's a third one that's particular to this project this year because they found mallyfowl not too far away. We're basically interested in emu, which you know is a fairly large sort of an affair, and if you miniaturize that, maybe you will get bustard, right? So we're interested in emu, bustard, and the mallyfowl. So those are the three birds, and in terms of disregarding things, we're not really after all the small dragons and skinks and other lizards because that's the purpose of the trapping program. I guess we would like to know about large lizard holes.
1: It kind of looks like they've got a flat bottom and then it's this shape above it. So, and there can be a little bit of a bump on the bottom in the middle there. Rabbits will generally have more of a peak top on it, like that. And the bilby's a more rounded type hole, but with a big spoil heap coming out.
0: Shortly after this explanation, we began. And I have to say, I felt entirely unprepared. As they'd been talking about the different animals, Joss and Trish had been doing little marks in the sand to show us what the animal prints looked like. So we had a little bit of a visual guide, but as a first-timer, I felt a little intimidated. But it actually was really fun. And very quickly, I found myself seeing things that on a different day I never would have noticed. As soon as anyone saw anything, they would say it on the radio. The whole line would stop where they were. And then Trish would come over to where that person was. They would look at what had been found together. And Trish would note it on her clipboard. Or she'd say, yeah, don't worry about that one. We don't need to know about that one. And then everyone would get back into their spot in the line and we'd continue on. The walking pace was obviously very easy because we were going slowly so that we could see everything that we could see. It was just actually a really enjoyable day. And from that day onwards, I was seeing tracks everywhere and I still do. In central Victoria, most of what we see in the bush is kangaroos or wallabies. We don't have a lot of wild dingoes out here. But yeah, I feel like my day with the tracking team forever changed how I observe the ground beneath my feet and what can be seen via tracks and scats. Often the marks are very tiny and very subtle, but they're there. They're indications of all the life that we coexist with that we often don't see. All the critters that we share our world with that are often invisible to us because they don't want to be seen by us, but they are there, and we are sharing our landscapes and our ecosystems with them. You're listening to Saltgrass. My name is Ali. Stick with us. We'll be right back with more after this short break.
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0: Welcome back. You're listening to Saltgrass. 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Now let's get back to our episode about the citizen science group Desert Discovery and a trip that I took a couple of years ago with them out into the very remote areas of Western Australian deserts. A day or two after having walked with the tracking team, I sat down with Trish and Joss and ask them a bit more about themselves, their life experience, their professional experience, and how they came to be on Desert Discovery.
1: We first came across Desert Discovery through Australian Geographic. It was a Desert Discovery that happened in 2002, and it was the Desert Discovery trip that was done into the Plum Ridge Lakes in WA. We thought, oh, this is fantastic. And so we contacted Desert Discovery, but of course, at that particular stage, they were absolutely swamped because of this article in Australian Geographic. And they were particularly focused on a couple of different things, but the one thing they wanted at that time was they wanted younger people, like children, to come out and explore and experience the desert. And we were fortunate in that we had two children. And so they got us into Desert Discovery.
0: How old were they at the time?
1: They would have been about 13 and 15. So we went to Percival Lakes Camp. At that time, so many people were going to Desert Discovery that they used to rotate you through. So that was very early in the scientific development of it. But we arrived with our two kids and were fortunate to cross over with the Hancock family, who were original Desert Discovery people who also had teenagers. And it was absolutely fantastic. There was an ornithologist who'd set up mist netting. He was wonderful working with the children. Everybody was really enthusiastic about having younger children and the kids being involved in things. And it was good having a range of teenagers there. There were about six of them, weren't there, I think, six or seven. And they could gang up and go off and have their own campfire together and things like that. But one of the best things that happened there was they decided to do a puppet show. One of them was really into theatre and they did a sock puppet show. That was hilarious. A takeoff on all these old people.
0: The people at camp.
1: And they didn't pull punches. They were, you know, that teenagers where they just went for it and it was hilarious. So that was a really wonderful experience to have that. And then, as often happened, the children got older and involved in a lot of different things. So they haven't been back, but we have. So this is our fourth. And so the last three, we've done the tracking survey specifically and led that.
0: And so what's your background? How do you come to know how to do tracking surveys?
1: Well, we both started out in outdoor education and guiding in wild areas, and we worked together in Canada and Nepal and Australia and various places around the world. And then we made a career change and became park rangers. We went back to university and studied ecology and things and became park rangers.
0: And where were you at that point?
1: In the ACT. So there's a large national park there that we worked for 10 or 12 years.
2: But we worked across the Australian Alps as well, because there was a cooperative agreement with New South Wales and Victoria going right through the Alps.
1: So quite broad. And then we diversified. Joss went into the Federal Public Service. And what did you
2: do? Oh, worked initially in Indigenous employment. So there was the old Community Development Employment Program, and ended up, this was the most interesting part, in kicking off the Working on Country program, which is what established all the ranger groups around the country. That was very interesting and satisfying work, and it's great to see that it's really taken off and become quite big now. Yeah.
0: Yeah, that's really interesting. That's a topic I actually haven't covered, but I've been really wanting to cover, is the Indigenous rangers and how they're able to be on country and know country in a different way.
1: Yeah.
0: How they've got two bodies of knowledge, I guess, coming together to help them do that job. Is there anything more you want to say on that period of time or that program, or how you
2: Well, you could talk for hours on it. It involves, like you just said, the two-way approach to management, so the cultural and traditional ecological, which is all wrapped together, management, and then the Western approach. And, you know, the good thing is that both sides of that equation are taking on the other side and melding it together. And when we started as park rangers, the idea was you created a national park and that was what was done for conserving the environment, was national parks. Meanwhile, you look at every state except Tasmania and they had this tiny little proportion of us. So were we really conserving the environment? And then gradually, through the 2000s, or maybe the 1990s and into the 2000s, it became clear that conservation needs to involve all types of landholders. So the land care movement was born, the putting covenants on your property, that idea was born. Then eventually this Aboriginal or Indigenous land, what do we do there? And that was a two-pronged thing, the working on country and setting up ranger groups, and then the Indigenous protected areas, which actually, I don't know if legislated is the right term, but set apart large areas, or some small, of land that would come under Indigenous protection management. And of course the rangers would be involved, as well as other stakeholders such as private conservation organizations like Bush Heritage or whatever. And we now have, you might say, the conservation estate in Australia is now many, many, many times the size it was when it was just national parks there to conserve the environment. It kicked off in 2007. I think that was the legislation. And yeah, a lot of people probably don't want to know, but would be surprised that it started in the Howard years.
0: That seems really recent.
2: Oh, it's all very recent. We started with four groups in the Northern Territory, one or two tiny little projects in New South Wales, a couple in the Kimberley. That was about it, you know. Then the funding was always dicey. They would continually be having to worry about how much do we put up infrastructure, set up a base for the rangers, if all this is going to be cancelled next year, because that's when the funding turns over. And then during some of those early difficult years of rapid changes of prime minister, what's happening? Is it going to survive? Anyway, it did survive, and gradually funding was lengthened. Gradually the states came in and said, we will top up funding for ranger groups. And I think there's a lot of security and stability and longevity in the funding now, and it's just politically impossible to wind back from it now. So it's taken a while to get here, but I think it's unassailable now. Yeah.
0: And Trish, what were you doing all this time that Joss was working and helping set up the ranger programs?
1: Well, I switched from being a park ranger to working in ecology and doing various projects as well right across the Alps. Then I worked for the federal government for a while in threatened ecological communities, and then I went to the Antarctic Division and worked for them. So the Antarctic Division have four Antarctic bases, one of which is called Macquarie Island, which is a sub-Antarctic island, and I spent just over a year down there as a station leader.
0: Wow, that's amazing.
1: So we took early retirement in about 2013, and that freed us up from being constrained by working in the bureaucracy, and so we switched to doing what we love doing, being out in the bush and things like that, but doing it for conservation organisations as volunteers. So you got to do all the fun work, but you didn't have to do all the bureaucratic work that went with it.
0: So what other organisations have you supported with some conservation work aside from Desert Discovery?
1: Well, we do quite a bit of work with Australian Wildlife Conservancy, some with Bush Heritage. We do extended volunteer work with Tasmanian Parks as well.
2: We've done a bit for the Tasmanian Land Conservancy. Yeah. Tend to go Tasmanian summer.
1: The desert
2: up
1: in winter.
2: Here, ideally farther north in winter. In Tasmania, we spent as long as 6 months when we had a posting on an island as caretakers. And when we're at home, there are a couple of conservation projects and a bush heritage reserve near where we live. In many years, actually, when we get home after a long trip, we don't always take full advantage of the local volunteering opportunities near where we live. There's a few projects aligned with park services or with bush heritage that we like to help out on. However, we have done a bit more of that over the last 2 years during COVID, when those projects were open to be worked on and we couldn't yet travel interstate. We did do a bit more around home, but yeah, generally it's the stint in Tassie and then coming up to the deserts of generally South Australia, Northern Territory and WA. Yeah.
0: And what do you enjoy about the desert country?
2: We both like treeless landscapes because we spend a lot of time in the Canadian tundra and in the Alpine. Trish has been in the Himalayas.
1: We both enjoy the Alps.
2: The Alps here in Australia. but especially the tundra is magnificent, and this has a lot of the same charm, you know.
0: The big skies.
2: Mm.
1: Yeah, and just being able to see in distances.
2: And the fact that a common thread about those sort of places is that they're remote and they're away from the madding crowds and so on, you know.
1: Yeah.
0: I'm asking everyone this question around the value of DD as citizen science, all these people who dedicate a month of their life and go to considerable expense to come out here. So if you have any reflections on why you value Desert Discovery as a project.
1: I see Desert Discovery as a really valid input of scientific information into the overall knowledge of the Australian environment. And the desert's one of the hardest areas to get people to work in. And to have a group that are enthusiastic, can share that knowledge with others who come in and out, and yet do it at a level of quality that can be incorporated into overall land management and conservation of large tracts of land, is really valuable.
2: And to do it in areas that otherwise aren't being attended to scientifically very well, yeah.
1: So it's both the science that can be produced plus introducing other people to it as well. You know, you don't tend to conserve things that you don't know about and that you don't value.
2: Yeah, like in the past, the school program, the Indigenous engagement, the visiting scientists and things like that have hopefully sent out ripples out into the general community that the desert's to be valued and to be hopefully understood better if we can apply ourselves to it.
1: One of the original things that David Hewitt was really interested in, he'd seen working over time how there were actually less and less people in the desert, Indigenous or even white. You know, all the gas exploration had finished and things like that, and there were less people out actually in the desert and appreciating and understanding it. And one of his things was, let's get more people out in the country so that the deserts are appreciated and known. Country Needs People. So Country Needs People was just an online huge group in the end. That campaign, if the federal government hadn't funded the Ranger program, it would have been very embarrassing because there were thousands and thousands of people who were signed up.
0: I've definitely seen a lot of conversation around the idea that locking up national parks and not letting Indigenous people live on it as they would is not how the Australian landscape operates.
1: Mm.
0: Like, it's always had people on there doing stuff.
1: Mm.
0: And whether that's just having campfires and managing the understory, but this idea of locking people out is not actually a way of conserving nature very well.
1: And the difference we see here, where there hasn't been land management in this area, where you compare it to New Haven, where they've gone back and they've got the Indigenous people involved and they do a very complex fire management program that takes up a lot of energy and things. The diversity in the landscape is so much greater in terms of plants and health and vitality and things than it is where there's no land management. And I reckon this place represents no land management. Well, the only management seems to be about tourism.
0: And after a week and a half of tracking out here, what are some of the things you've seen?
1: Oh, a week and a half tracking, it's been really obvious how incredibly dry it is. And disappointingly, every plot certainly has camel evidence on it. So there's quite heavy use of the area by camels. And there's also cat tracks on a large percentage of the plots. So that's a bit disappointing, but we've seen just wonderful birds, ones that you would expect in the area. And then every day we find at least one flowering plant, you know, and it becomes very special when there's only one or two that you find. So it's important to see an environment at all stages to understand how they go through their cycles. And it's not as pretty at this stage in the bottom end of the rainfall cycle, because deserts are boom and bust communities. But it gives you a different appreciation when you get to see the boom, you know. Basically are looking at the larger animals and tracking ones that we can. So it picks up predator and native. It also is important for us to cover all different types of habitats and different fire stages, which we've done. Recent burns right to 3-5 and then long unburnt. So you're looking in different habitats like that.
2: We've seen camel selective browsing on certain species where they're just knocking down those species. We've seen the extent of cat presence and had a look at what the mammal and reptile team are coming up with and what we're coming up with in terms of any small tracks and burrows, and we think there's some relationship going on there with the cats. We're a little bit puzzled about the relationship between cats and dingoes here, and looking forward to doing some more thinking about that.
0: Do you know how cats and dingoes interact elsewhere? Like, is there a pattern?
1: Dingoes will suppress cat populations to a certain extent, but not knowing what it's like in a not dry year, there's significant cat population in the area, and there's also dingoes around. So how that balance is working now, one of the real difficulties now is cats, when you're at the bottom of the cycle, will have a devastating impact on all the small mammals and reptiles in the landscape that are surviving. Cats are rapacious.
0: So if a population is on the edge of survival, a cat might just finish it off?
1: Oh, easily, yeah. Easily. So that could be a reflection of you're at the bottom end of the aridity cycle at the moment, your populations are naturally down, and then you have the cats on top of them. And the cats survive very well. They can survive these very arid conditions. They'll also crash in the end when there's nothing left to eat. But the impact on the native animals is just phenomenal. They're the worst, basically. If you're interested in strained small mammals, cats are the one thing that you want out. There's big federal government focus on that. There's a lot of conservation work being done. They're incredibly difficult to control. Very, very difficult. So there's a lot of research and a lot of new techniques, but it takes time to bring these in, and the sooner it comes, the better for Australian wildlife.
2: I think that one thing you could say as a slight point of difference with our survey, and this is implying that the other teams never even think about this, which of course they do, but on the surface you could say the botany team is about getting specimens and getting them to the herbarium, which will then lead to very interesting new species, range extensions, and a lot of important stuff. This survey tends to turn your mind to the big picture, to the ecology, to what's happening across the ecosystem that you're in. And of course, the results go into a national arid zone analysis that enables those people to make important ecological findings about the arid zone. But yeah, it does.
1: And then it takes that further step into land management.
2: Yeah.
1: Saying, oh, this needs to be burned more frequently, and how do we do that? What are the priorities? Camel control, cat control? It's looking at all of those. Land management is what conservation needs to be about.
2: So it puts in your mind, well, there's no bilbies here, but there are in Chikarli, which isn't that far to the northeast a little bit. There's no mallyfowl, we think, here, but not too far to the southwest. So why? You know,
1: and they were here.
2: It gets you thinking. We hope DD goes from strength to strength, gets people of your age and younger continuously involved.
1: We feel very lucky to be able to be involved with them. Great group of people, all incredibly interested. And as our friend said, she can't believe how everybody wants to share their knowledge and how inclusive everybody's been. It's not about someone being the big expert or the leader or the fount of all knowledge. It's about sharing knowledge and all learning together and extending your knowledge.
0: Yeah. I hope you enjoyed this episode. 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